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1: BBC News with Moira Alderson. Police in northwestern Pakistan say 16 people have been killed in a car bomb attack in the Kohat district of Khyber Pakhtunkhwa. A vehicle loaded with explosives rammed into a mosque during Friday prayers. The dead include 11 civilians and 5 police officers. South Korea's president Lee Jae-myung says he won't be sending troops to help the US in its war in Iran, defying growing pressure from the Trump administration. But Mr. Lee said he was considering deploying assets to help support South Korean vessels in the Strait of Hormuz. There were chaotic scenes as police in Ceuta began moving hundreds of migrants from the beaches to the port area of Spain's North African territory, where a tent city has sprung up. 70,000, mostly Moroccans, flooded across the border in a sudden surge in late July. The European Union has accused the Kremlin of using repression to deprive voters of a genuine choice in Russia's first parliamentary election since the full-scale invasion of Ukraine. A spokesman said the exclusion of any opposition showed the deepening erosion of democracy in Russia. The Russian authorities have seized the businesses and assets of the Swiss food giant Nestlé and 3 French groups, seeking to justify the move by the fact that they represented unfriendly countries allied with Ukraine. Their Russian operations are being transferred to a newly created company headed by a Russian Interior Ministry general. A 16-year-old student has opened fire at a secondary school in the southern Philippines, killing at least 2 fellow students before turning the gun on himself. And the billionaire investor and philanthropist Warren Buffett has stepped down as chairman of Berkshire Hathaway. In a letter to shareholders, the 96-year-old American leading the US conglomerate had been the privilege of a lifetime, but Father Time always wins. That's the latest BBC News.
0: 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Grey coverage, vibrant colour, natural finish. All in just 5 minutes. Henna Speedy Easy Hair Colour. Made in Italy. Talk 100.3. The day's agenda for the Emirates.
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3: Absolutely, 7:02 on the clock, and a very, very good morning to you. And thank you for all the wishes and everything that has come through. You know, I owe you a big one. I mean, for all of you that have been absolutely patient with me, holding up the entire last week and even into this week as well. So a huge thank you going out for you for holding my back. And it's not just for everything, you know, otherwise that has been spilled, but also for people that have come forward, for families, for friends that have come forward to help, to come, to take time out, to make that exception where, you know, the family is concerned. Really, really, I owe you a big one. But as of now, a lot of you asking me if things have settled. No, we've moved into another week, hoping that this week brings a little bit more of a relief than the last 2 weeks. Yes, for the ones that didn't know, we were the family, that means me and my family, we were battled by a certain thing, and we are still battling it in and out of the hospital time and over again. But like they say, this too shall pass, and another leaf will be turned and more conversations lined up just for you. Well, it's time to get into stories, and it's also time to tell you exactly what has been happening in and around the UAE. So, you know, you've got to brace yourselves for this. Etihad Rail launches direct cargo service from Fujairah to Abu Dhabi's industrial city. More on this lined up for you. We'll also talk to you about Dubai police warning fake Global Village VIP packs. Now, I think last week or so, VIP, the Global Village VIP packs were released, but we'll be talking to you of how do you kind of steer clear where this is concerned. We'll also talk to you about looking for a furry friend. Now, there is a way you can adopt a pet from Dubai Municipality, but what are the procedures and everything, all the know-hows about it will be lined up shortly. Cars underground, a 6-kilometer running route above Abu Dhabi's new Wadi community has revealed. So all you realtors, you've got to cast your eyesight on this new community. UAE teens reluctant to start a school day. Now, experts are explaining when parents should actually worry. We'll also talk to you about AI risk UAE residents should do to, in, you know, the industry concerns and what are the concerns coming in from the industry. Now, if you are flying home for Diwali, Indian travellers are facing soaring festive airfares. This is nothing new. I'm sure you would have known about this before. I mean, come, you know, festivities and the prices go skyrocket high. We'll also talk to you about AI will not replace teachers, but will transform how they teach. And this is according to His Highness. More on this lined up for you in his book called Lessons for Life. We'll also talk to you about Dubai to host 1,000 leaders and Mohammed bin Rashid Leadership Forum Best Director General to be revealed. All of this will come up thereafter. UAE Autumn starts 23rd September, which is in just a few days from now, as cooler weather and higher rain chances approach. 1,200 kilometers from home, Stranger and ChatGPT help a lost pilgrim return. I think this is a story of resilience. This is a story of kindness. We want to hear on a Monday morning also how AI-powered PropTech is turning property search into decision support. We'll also talk to you about 8 new places and pop-ups coming to Abu Dhabi. Maybe you can head down there if that is in your bucket list. A lot of kids waiting for Dubai parks and resorts to open, and finally the date has been set in stone. We'll also talk to you about how to get digital copies of UAE government documents on your smartphone. Now, these are important ones. We'll talk to you about the UAE Grand Tour 2026. How do you book 7 curated multi-emirate itineraries from, you know, just 7,903 dirhams per person? All of this, we will be taking you through the day's agenda. Also talking to you about Abu Dhabi's digital skill cards, what it is, who can get it, and how do you apply it? You know, Dubai vaccination e-certificate, when do you actually need one? How do you download it instantly via Dubai Now app? Now, this is an application that you ought to have on your phone. It's called Dubai Now application. If you don't have that, just type Dubai Now. We'll send you the link, and it has got, it's, you know, it's a book. It's an endless book to a lot of links to authorities that you can get hold of. UAE end of service gratuity deductions, what employers can legally withhold and what to do if yours was wrong. You know, can a mother actually sponsor a child, her child's visa in the UAE, eligibility, documents and cost? You know, if you're planning a trip to Jebel Jais, 3 major upgrades are coming to the UAE's highest mountains. Now, if you are to leave your job, your UAE job, 5 documents and records you have to keep. But which are these records? We'll tell you in just a bit from now. Dubai flu shot 2026, where to get vaccinated, how to book yours, and what is the cost? We will break one story at a time to you in just a bit from now. But it's also time for me to welcome you aboard. I have so many messages from, I think, all piled up from Thursday. So thank you very much. I'm in, you know, slowly and steadily, I'm going to really get close to them in sending you all the information that you've asked me for. But apologies for not being that present. Also, this one is coming in from Sajjad. He says, life is like a sea. We are moving without an end. Nothing stays with us. What remains is just the memories of some people who touched us as waves. Very good morning to you, Sajjad. Yusuf, Hamdan, Afreen, a very good morning to you too as well. My regular all the way from, well, I don't know where is he from, but this is Ravi for sure. He says, good morning, Muriel. Today's temperature is 30 degrees Celsius. Mostly clear. You have yourself a wonderful day ahead. You too. Fun Bhushal, a very good morning to you too. A very good morning going out to you, Bina and Prashant as well. Afzar Ali, good morning. Another one coming in from Harsh, our rockster. Hope you are back and things are better than before. A very good morning to you and the listeners. Harsh, yes, certainly I'm back. Things will get better. They have to get better. And I think that's exactly what we all hope for, at least. But thank you for your kind wishes. Good morning, Mural Ji. Morning temperatures in there. 31 degrees Celsius. Started his journey at about 6 in the morning. Ismail Baloch, Padma Bhushal, all the way from Almaya. A very good morning to you. As Sadia Mira Sheikh, a very good morning to you too as well, saying may your day be filled with blessings, happy moments and peace. Good morning everyone from Al Zawhar Travels in Ajman, a very good morning. And for the ones that I missed out for the past 2 days, apologies again, sincere apologies, but hoping that we can bounce back with, you know, with more information. All of that is lined up, so I will kind of gather my thoughts together. Coming up right post the break is leaving your UAE job. 5 documents and records you should keep. Do you know which ones are handy? If not, we'll get into that story in exactly a minute from now. Good morning.

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3: A very good morning to you and welcome once again to Daybreak with me, Muriel Lisa, only on Talk 100.3, part of the Fun Asia Network. Now, UAE Labour Complaint Guide, how do you file a case with Mahore? So from unpaid salaries to unfair dismissals, there is a step-by-step guide to kind of filing a complaint and resolving disputes where Mahore is concerned. Now, most disagreements at work are swiftly resolved with effective communication. But what if you haven't really received your salary in months or are being unfairly dismissed? If you are an employer, you might have your own grievances, of course, such as absconding employees or false misconduct allegations. That's where a Ministry of Human Resources and Emiratization labor complaint comes in. Now, the UAE's labor guarantee the rights of both the employer and employee, so both parties can raise a labor complaint that requires the ministry's mediation. Now, a labor complaint is a formal dispute filed over a breach of UAE contract, labour contracts. So according to Article 54 of the UAE Labour Law, Federal Decree number 33 of 2021, the ministry examines the issue and settles it amicably within 14 days from the date of application. So if an amicable settlement is not possible, the ministry then refers the dispute to the judiciary and provides a memorandum, including a summary of the dispute, the arguments of both parties and the Mahore's, Mahore's recommendation as well. So now any penalties or administrative actions occur only after settling or resolving the dispute as per the law. The entire process is really straightforward, but can become lengthy if the right procedures and paperwork aren't in place. Right now, we're talking to you about steps to take when filing a complaint. So if you are an employee, that is you and me together, even before filing a complaint, it's important to do your due diligence, such as ensuring you are eligible to file a complaint and doing it through the proper channels. We're breaking this down to file a labor complaint so that the process is quick and efficient. First things first, confirm your eligibility. What does this mean? This means the Mahore handles complaints through different channels, right? Based on several factors such as dispute type and employee type. If it is an individual labor dispute, it is filed in a different channel than if it is a collective labor dispute. So public sector complaints are filed in a different channel from private sector complaints, and there are more specific considerations within this category. For instance, if the complaint involves a domestic worker, make sure to use domestic worker service to avoid filing it in the wrong channel and incurring any sort of details. Moreover, if you are a private sector employee, check with governing jurisdictions your contract falls, where does your contract actually fall under before following Mahore steps. For instance, the dispute process for Dubai International Financial Center, which is DIFC, and Abu Dhabi International Financial Center, that is ADGM, may be different from the ministry's federal private sector procedures. Moreover, employees of free zone entities need to approach the relevant free zone labor department as the dispute is referred by them to Mahore. Now, so regardless of where you work, make sure you are checking your contract before filing, Mahore employment contracts, also called mainland contracts, are regulated by the ministry. However, independent authorities regulate their own employment agreements, and you will be able to find the name of the governing authority right on your contract. For instance, say if you work in Jabal Ali Free Zone, the dispute must be filed with Jabal Ali Free Zone Authority, which is JAFSA. If you work in DIFC, you can file it through DIFC courts. Now, the next step is ensure your documents are ready. So while each case may require documents specific to the complaint, there are a number of documents that you should have on hand regardless of the nature of dispute. Now, the Mahore, you know, outlines the following documents as follows. One is your Emirates ID and passport. This is non-negotiable. The next one is labour contract registered with Mahore. The third one is resignation or dismissal letter if applicable. Supporting evidence such as written correspondence, bank statements to show non-payment of salary and other documents supporting the claim. Now, the next one is file the case early. So if you are ready to file a complaint, ensure that you do this as early as possible. UAE Labour Law Federal Decree number 33 of 2021 asserts that no claim for any rights due will be heard after 1 year from the date of violation. The next step, understand salary implications. If your labour dispute has been referred to the court and you're still working for the same employer, you have the right to claim the certain wage. Now, Article 31 subclause 4 of the Cabinet Resolution number 1 of 2022 on the implementation of Federal Decree Law number 33 of 2021 on regulations of labour relations provides that every worker whose complaint has been referred to the court by Mahore must quickly file a case and request an amendment of his employment status. The ministry may issue the necessary resolutions regulating the status of the worker and the establishment after referring the complaint to the judiciary. The worker shall have the right to claim 2 months' wages if he continues to work for the employer while referred to the labour dispute in the court. The next one is consider a temporary work permit. Now, if your dispute is in court and you would like to work with another employer, you can apply for a temporary work permit from Mahore until the case is resolved. Article 3 of Ministerial Resolution number 47 of 2022 regarding the settlement of labour disputes and complaint procedures affirms that employees whose labour contract and labour complaint rather has been referred to the labour court must abide by the following. What are they? It's time to get into that. One is register the labour complaint with the competent court within a maximum period of 14 days from the date of approving the referral to the judiciary. The next one is refrain from working for another employer without obtaining a temporary work permit from the ministry. The third one is submit a request to cancel the original work permit within 14 days from the date of issuance of the final judgment in the labour lawsuit in the event of termination of the work relationship between two parties. The worker may apply for a temporary work permit with a new employer during the process of the labour case. Now, an exception to this is that the worker who has been reported absent by his or her employer by filing an unexpected work abandonment report. Now, these are very, very important. The next one is note the fees. Now, if you require assistance for labour-related grievances or legal matters, Mahore recommends contacting its labour claims and advisory call centre on its toll-free number. It's 884. Article 55 of the UAE Labour Law exempts workers or their heirs from paying judicial fees at all stages of litigation and execution for claims less than 100,000 dirhams. But the question is, how do you file a complaint in the UAE, right? I mean, we all want to know that. So the Mahore offers, several ways for applicants to follow up on the complaint. One is, of course, the call centre. Connect with the ministry's call centre on 0466 599999 and share the details of your complaint with the representative. The next one is, of course, the WhatsApp service. Raise a complaint through Mahore's verified WhatsApp account. To do this, save the number 600599. Then 0000 on your phone before starting a new chat with the Mahore representative. The next one is the Mahore app. Download Mahore UAE app via the Apple Store or your Play Store as well. And follow instructions to register yourself and add your complaint. Now, after you have filled it, you will receive confirmation from Mahore with a unique transaction number, which you can then use to track the application. Also, Mahore website is in place. Now, if you need all these details, I'm here to help you with it. Send me a message on 0586861003.

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1: All right, it's time to get into the stock markets and tell you exactly what has been happening. All the way in US, it's time to get into the stock markets and tell you Dow Jones seeing a bit of a dip, 0.18%. Also, S&P 500 still seeing an upward graph at about 0.17%. NASDAQ seeing an upward graph, 0.39%. Russell seeing a bit of a dip at about 0.50%. Also, WIX is seeing a dip at about 4.08%. Now, United States markets wrapped up and up and down week with contrasting performances across the core benchmarks. The NASDAQ composite managed to buck a broader downward trend by securing a 0.7% weekly gain, bolstered by rallies in major technology and semiconductor firms. Conversely, the Dow Jones Industrial Average suffered a steep 1.7% drop, registering its sharpest weekly loss since March, while the S&P 500 dipped slightly by 0.1%.
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1: Now, where's the traffic out on the roads of the UAE? And I'm sure this is no news to you, but still, it is my job to tell you. So here you go. If you've started your journey on E88 and this is around Sharjah International Airport, extremely slow moving. Very, very slow moving is the Rola Square Park, Souq Al Jubail, the entire area. Also, more traffic around Abu Shagara started off way before that area. Sahara Centre going bumper to bumper. E11 all the way towards Dubai International Airport. Literally, cars are touching each other. There is another accident around Alkuz Industrial Area S102 leading you on towards E311. If you've started your journey on E311, City Centre Al Zayed, the traffic starts a little bit before that. There's an accident after Moela Commercial. There's another accident after Industrial Area 15. And it is bumper to bumper all the way down towards Dubai International City. Then it is a little bit of free-flowing traffic. But again, you're going to meet all that traffic after IMG World of Adventures with three cars colliding each other. Please, there are accidents over there. Watch out for the road. Also on E611, about four accidents on this route. Okay, two on E611 towards Alavir Health Center and the other two coming in on E102. That is the area that is leading you towards E611. So if you're taking the exit from Industrial Area 17 and you're trying to get into E611, that's where the accidents are. Two accidents there and two on E611. Traffic is slowing down. Russell Core Industrial Area 1, really slow moving all the way towards Business Bay. More traffic around. This is Dubai Bowling Center moving towards Dubai International Private School. That is DPS. Very slow moving on E44. It's literally bumper to bumper all the way towards King's College Hospital. Now, if you've started your journey around Mall of the Emirates and you're taking the Barsha route towards Dubai Hills Mall, there is an accident right next to Dubai Hills Mall. Traffic is slowing down. Springs 7, Springs 10, also Discovery Gardens around Jabal Ali First, if you're in and around that area. Traffic slowing down, JVT in both directions. Traffic coming to a standstill around Circle Mall, JVC. Also, if you're around Green Community Motor City, very slow moving towards Dubai Studio City. Radisson Hotel, Dubai, Damac Hills. If you're taking that exit towards Ream Ram, again, it's very slow moving. What I suggest you, quite literally, keep your eyes on the roads, ears on me. And as we are speaking, another accident right next to Barasti Beach. This is en route D94. So please, eyes on the roads, ears have to be on me. Good morning.
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1: 7:26 on the clock and a very, very good morning to you. Yes, if you need any sort of information that we were helping you out with, and I'll tell you why, because all of this is extremely handy when it comes to labor law, not just if you're an employee, but also if you're an employer. And I didn't know so many documents were needed, right? I mean, there are times that in the entire hurry-burry that you tend to forget documents when you're moving from one work to another, or when you're in that kind of rush to get your process across the finish line, right? So that's why we are saying, please request us to the list of documents that you really need to have. What are those list of documents that you need to keep in hand if you are going to raise a dispute? Now, if you everything has been crystal clear with you, that's perfectly fine. But also, if you want to understand, or rather view your contract, a lot of us don't understand what's our contract, right? We don't know which jurisdiction does it fall under, and etc., etc. Best way is you request me for this link, and it is a brilliant link. It's called receipts.mhare.gov.ae. A while ago, we did help you with this, and I'll tell you what does this entail. This entails job offer, work permit with job offer, renew work permit without job offer. You can select the drop down, then you can search by transaction number or search by your Emirates ID. If you search by Emirates ID, then you put in your Emirates ID details, then it's going to ask you for an OTP, and then you say view your contract. Or if you search by transaction number, then you put in your transaction number, your passport number, select your nationality, date of birth, and of course, select a few security questions, and then you say view my contract. It's brilliant. If no one has told you about this, now these are gold mine spots that we hit every single day on the show. Request me for this. You never know when this will come in hand. 0586861003 is the number to get in touch. My name is Birol Deesa. You keep it locked to Talk 100.3. We are part of the Fun Asia Network. Khalid, a very good morning to you. Sandeep, please send me, share the link for Labour Law. Absolutely. Another one coming in from Mamta. Hey, Muriel, hearing you after so long. Thank you so much. Good morning, Muriel. I hope you're doing well. Kindly send me Mohore numbers. Absolutely. Tawseef, we'll send that to you as well. Please be a little patient with me. I'll have all the information sent across to you, and also spread it with the ones that you know, so that tomorrow, if they are in a little bit of a sticky situation, at least they know who to reach and how to go. Otherwise, very many a times, you know, as an employee, you are sitting, scratching your head, thinking that maybe if I go to the authorities, maybe I'm at fault. But we don't even know which authorities we've got to reach out to, let alone the fact that, you know, raising a complaint. So if you need all of these details kind of, you know, team rolled for you, I'm doing that job for you. So just listen in and drop in a message on 0586861003. A very good morning to you. We'll be moving into the sports update. I'll see you the other side.

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1: BBC News with Moira Alderson. Police in northwestern Pakistan say 16 people have been killed in a car bomb attack in the Kohat district of Khyber Pakhtunkhwa. A vehicle loaded with explosives rammed into a mosque during Friday prayers. The dead include 11 civilians and 5 police officers. South Korea's president Lee Jae-myung says he won't be sending troops to help the US in its war in Iran, defying growing pressure from the Trump administration. But Mr. Lee said he was considering deploying assets to help support South Korean vessels in the Strait of Hormuz. There were chaotic scenes as police in Ceuta began moving hundreds of migrants from the beaches to the port area of Spain's North African territory, where a tent city has sprung up. 70,000, mostly Moroccans, flooded across the border in a sudden surge in late July. The European Union has accused the Kremlin of using repression to deprive voters of a genuine choice in Russia's first parliamentary election since the full-scale invasion of Ukraine. A spokesman said the exclusion of any opposition showed the deepening erosion of democracy in Russia. The Russian authorities have seized the businesses and assets of the Swiss food giant Nestlé and 3 French groups, seeking to justify the move by the fact that they represented unfriendly countries allied with Ukraine. Their Russian operations are being transferred to a newly created company headed by a Russian Interior Ministry general. A 16-year-old student has opened fire at a secondary school in the southern Philippines, killing at least 2 fellow students before turning the gun on himself. And the billionaire investor and philanthropist Warren Buffett has stepped down as chairman of Berkshire Hathaway. In a letter to shareholders, the 96-year-old American leading the US conglomerate had been the privilege of a lifetime, but Father Time always wins. That's the latest BBC News.
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2: From the sports desk, this is Muriel Deesa. In football, Real Madrid manager Jose Mourinho arrived at his post-match news conference carrying an A4 sheet of printed paper with screenshots displaying 2 incidents he believed should have resulted in Atletico Madrid's dismissals. Mourinho accused the officials of making key errors after Real Madrid were beaten 2-1 by Atletico Madrid, claiming the host should have been handed 2 red cards in the first half. It was Real Madrid's second defeat of the season, having lost 1-0 earlier in September. Mourinho agreed the 2 first-half decisions had a significant impact on the match, insisting his team had shown character despite the circumstances. The first incident Mourinho referenced involved Real's Jude Bellingham and Athletic's Christian Romero in the 37th minute when both players challenged for a loose ball, and the clash ended with Bellingham being shown a yellow card. In tennis, Great Britain have reached the Davis Cup finals for the first time since 2023 after sealing a 4-0 win in their qualifying tie against Ecuador. Henry Patton and Neil Skupski booked Britain's ticket to November's final 8 event with a 6-3, 6-4 win over Gonzalo and Diego in the doubles at London's Copper Box Arena. That gave Britain an unassailable 3-0 lead after wins on Saturday for Toby Samuel and Arthur Ferry in the singles, before Henry, a late call-up to the team after Cameron Norrie withdrew injured on Friday, wrapped up the best-of-5 tie by beating the opponent 6-2, 6-3 on his competition debut. In Formula One, former Mercedes Formula One design boss Mike Elliott has joined Alpine as chief technical officer. The 52-year-old will lead and oversee the technical and engineering functions at the team's factory in Enstone. A statement said Elliott's recruitment is the latest step in Alpine's attempt to return to competitiveness after slumping to the back of the field in 2025. The move marks a return to the team for Elliott, who was principal aerodynamics there from 2008 to 2012 when the outfit was known as Renault and then Lotus. In cricket, England steamrolled Sri Lanka in the third T20 to complete a 3-0 series clean sweep and return to number one in the world rankings. Watched by new test coach Stephen Fleming, England once again outclassed the tourists to conclude a one-sided series played on the fringe of autumn. England's pace bowlers were outstanding in dismissing Sri Lanka for a bare minimum 124, then the home side chased the target in 9.4 overs. Meanwhile, a 49-ball unbeaten 100 from Shefali Verma and three wicket hauls apiece for Nandini Sharma and Deepti Sharma helped India march into the finals of the 2026 Asian Games. Batting first against Bangladesh, India posted 195 for 4, with Shefali bringing up her maiden white ball international 100 off the final ball of the innings. Smriti Mandhana gave India a rapid start with a 19-ball 37, during which she became the leading run scorer in women's T20 internationals, while Harmanpreet Kaur found some form with a 33-ball 40 from number 4. And that's all from the Sports Desk with me, Muriel Deesa, only on Talk 100.3, part of the Fun Asia Network. What a day, what a
0: day, what a morning. This is Daybreak with Muriel Deesa. Feel good all day. 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
1: All right, now more into understanding the narrative around gratuity. What do you do? How do you invest? And the best possible way. Right now, we are joined by an exceptional guest, Maninder Bhandari, who is an entrepreneur, financial expert, has always come to our rescue whenever we've had query around this. A very good morning to you, sir. Welcome to the show.
2: Morning, Muriel. How are you doing?
1: Very well. Hoping that you're well too. Because we are talking about gratuity, we're talking about the way forward. And what I have noticed is that the moment you get your gratuity, it is just gone with the wind, right? I mean, you have, without it even entering into your accounts, you've already decided where you're going to splurge it without realizing how essential it is to invest in the right possible manner. So if you can break this down for us, Maninder, and tell us that when individuals are to get their severance or their gratuity, like it is widely known, what should we be doing first? Should we be, according to you, clearing our credit cards, any outstanding dues, or should we be taking that lump sum, whether it is 10,000, 50,000, or maybe a million dirhams, and just putting it into saving?
2: That's an excellent question, and you're asking a personal opinion of an individual who does not believe in debt. So for me, remaining debt-free is the best thing that can happen. However, on a calculated basis, if you find that your debt cost is lower than what an investment return would be, a very low risk investment return, then obviously your money should be diverted immediately to investment and use that to pay off whatever liability cost that is accruing. I'm talking about the I part of it, not the P. You know, the P and I constitutes the principal and interest to be paid on any debt. For me, as I said, I clear any liability. In fact, my credit card bills are usually paid much before the due date also. So it's a personal choice, but as a individual choice, I would say the money you get invested, if the returns on the investment risk-free, low risk, are better than what the cost of your borrowing is, doesn't always happen, then very clear. What do you need to do?
1: Right. Now, a lot of us don't really get this download when it comes to our credit card. I mean, we find going on vacations a luxury, but very many a times we are swiping our credit cards to kind of suffice our needs, which is ideally not the right way to do, to go about planning, because eventually you will be paying that arm and leg kind of a difference to the bank. So talk to us, how should financial literacy be, probably rethought or remodeled in today's day and age? If I am, say, if I'm earning 20,000, okay, let's keep a bare minimum figure. If I'm earning 10,000 dirhams, what is it that I need to do from here on, given the expenses in 2026?
2: So, it's a very personal choice, Muriel. There are some rules.

0: when somebody tells me, you know, what is the thumb rule, I say, put up your thumb, put up my thumb. They're both very different, you know. There's nothing called a thumb rule. It's very individual. So the choice of saving depends on the essential expenses that one has. But if you were to put something out, I would say a saving of about 10 to 15% of your monthly income is usually a good sign of financial health, because you're putting it away and you're going to use it. Now, something that you alluded to as far as holiday is concerned, and we use credit card debt to finance it first and then pay it later. Always remember, credit card debt is the worst kind of debt anybody can take. The usual costs range anywhere from 24 to 48% per annum, which is absolutely ridiculous. And if you don't pay it on a monthly revolver basis, it compounds. So do not, my advice to anybody, and the banks are going to hate me, my ex-colleagues are going to hate me for it. Credit card financing for any debt, please do not. If you need to, on a worst case scenario, some of the personal loans are better in terms of rates. Mortgage rates, of course, are the best, but not to be used for luxury spending. They are used for investment purposes, because investment returns are usually better than mortgage sort of rates. So going back to what you alluded to, credit card, strictly no. Please, so save it and spend it. Do not spend it and try and...
1: Okay. This is, you know, leading me into my next question, and it's a very basic one. We've, time and over again, I think, popped this up on the radio, not too sure whether it's a boon or bane. Are credit cards a trap that we are not seeing? And why do you say so? Because, you know, we also have a lot of individuals, Maninder, that message us saying that, hey, we earn a lot of cash back, but at what cost, you know, is what I want to get a download.
0: Yeah, so, you know, the cash back, always remember, is a low single-digit percentage. But a borrowing is a very high double-digit percentage. So you're being penny-wise and pound-foolish. If you're able to pay your debt on prior to the, you know, you get a 30-day usual time, 28 to 30 days to pay your credit card. If you're able to pay it back, yeah, sure. Your cash back is very, very helpful. The mileages that you get, or the frills that you get from credit card spend, are very, very useful to have. But only if it is a spend that you thought was absolutely necessary and you're able to pay it back before the due date, fantastic. Otherwise, you'll pay, as I said, a very high double-digit percentage on credit card debt while getting a very low single digit on the return. Absolutely foolish.
1: Well, you know, as an insider yourself, and I want a non-biased opinion from you, Maninder, you know, we've... Once again, I'm reiterating, because we always talk about cashback and rewards, and these platforms, do they actually make money for the bank, or it only works in an individual's favor?
0: So there's a couple of answers to that. Again, I'm not a credit card expert, but a couple of answers to that. One is, when it is a co-branded card, when I say co-branded, I mean, you know, if it's a mileage card associated to an airline or a hotel or whatever, remember, the hotels are ensuring that their costs are covered, but is using it as a medium to propagate their brand. So if you have an XYZ hotel co-branded card, you know, then you will try and use that particular hotel or airline or whatever else it is that is co-branded, and that is propounding their brand. So their numbers will obviously rise as far as that's concerned. So it's part of their equivalent of a marketing budget, so to speak. As far as the other cashbacks are concerned, those are used for propounding the card that is being used or being issued by a particular institution. Why so? There is a possibility, and the banks hope for that, and I said my colleagues are going to beat me up, there is a possibility that somebody might borrow against the card, and if that borrowing occurs, it covers multiple times the cost of any marketing promotion or cashback that is occurring. So, yes, the individuals will be favored if they are very disciplined in their approach and making sure repayment occurs before they get the benefits. If you're not, you're losing, and the issuer is winning.
1: Okay, all right. Now, that is some serious food for thought here. What is the difference between the total amount due and minimum amount due? And I think we fall prey to this, right? Because when you see that the entire amount is about 4,000, 5,000 and there's a bare minimum to pay, you opt for bare minimum. But how does this kind of accumulate for individuals on their credit card, and how does it really kind of worsen the situation for us?
0: Excellent question again. So usually, and I'm saying this is usually, some banks differentiate. The minimum payback is 10% of the bill that is outstanding, and 90% is then provided as a loan to the person who has spent on the card. On that 90%, you're paying very high double-digit interest. And if you don't pay that within, you know, the next 30-day period thereafter, so 30 days free, approximately, plus minus, some banks follow some different policies, approximately 30 days. If you don't pay it back in the next 30 days, then there is interest on interest. So if you have, let's say, 100 dirham debt, you don't pay the minimum 10, 90 becomes the debt. You will pay a double digit interest for the month that you used it for and did not pay. The subsequent month, if you don't pay it again, then the 90 is also used as a borrowing again, plus the interest that you've not paid on the 90. So it compounds itself, and you have to be very careful. Very, very careful. You should, I say, for personal financial discipline, pay the full amount, clear it, and then reuse it and use the benefits to your advantage.
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1: Manindar, there's also a terminology these days that I've gotten used to. I'm, you know, probably hearing this time and over again. Something known as balance transfer, right? I mean, if you have two credit cards from two different banking operators, and you know that one has exceeded, you know, exceeded its limit, you try to kind of look at balance transfer. So, is this a doable method? Should individuals indulge in kind of getting themselves that balance transfer and then putting it on a 2-year span or a 1-year span? How does this really work?
0: All right. So let's divide that into two parts again. One is when you balance transferring from bank A to bank B, which is a credit card issuer to a credit card issuer B, it's assumed that your credit rating is still acceptable. Therefore, bank B is willing to accept your debt. Now, Bank B in this instance that you're mentioning, Bank A could also do it. Bank B in this instance that you're mentioning is willing to give you a deferred payment plan. However, the rate of interest that is being applied, please be clear on that. If it is the same rate as that was there on the credit card debt that occurred, you're not you're not better off than where you were prior. It's just that the plan has been extended, which you could have done it with the Bank A also, itself. If you don't have the capacity to pay back that debt and you're negotiating with Bank B, I'm using some hypothetical numbers over here. Let's say Bank A on a credit card debt was charging you 40%. Bank B is willing to give it to you as a personal loan to pay off that debt at 20%. So, and you don't have the capacity to pay that that debt off. So you're better off because the interest that you're paying, while it is still very, very high and you're in financial indiscipline stage or you have a situation that you need to manage, you're still paying a very high amount, but over a deferred period. That's the only difference. You're still in that debt trap.
1: Very, very well said once again. I got a question, not too sure if I understand this. It says, my question is that if Easy Cash with 0% interest with 1% processing fees.
0: So again, are you being charged a processing fee? No, it's usually the vendor that you're spending or gets charged a processing fee, whether they add it or not to the price of the product, which they usually do, not as a overt method, but if a product is priced at 100, they have calculated prior as to what their total costs are and what their profit margin is. So you're already paying for that. So no vendor should be charging you over and above. It is not authorized to do so. A percentage of credit card processing fee in case using a card to pay off a particular sort of item. Now, going back to a 0% financing, yes, that is again a promotion method being used by the vendor or by the card issuing company to allow you to buy an item at 0% debt on the terms that is mentioned. You have to be clear. Please read the terms because there's too many traps over there to charge you in an indirect method. And those terms are laid out. If, however, it's all clear and you're getting a deferred plan and you think you can afford it without any grief, then worth looking at it. But nothing comes free. Please, nothing comes free. It is a method to lure you into a borrowing again, which perhaps you should not be in the first instance.
1: You know, as an ex-banker yourself, come on, I mean, before we have a barrage of questions kind of flowing in, but before we get into that, you've got to tell me, what is that one thing or maybe one or two things that you've learned and, you know, and then you've said, oh gosh, never again would I be doing that on a personal stance, you know, understanding the banking industry, you know, up close in person, what is it that you have vowed never to do again where your finances were concerned?
0: Brilliant question again, Muriel. As you're aware, I've lived and worked in multiple continents, so to speak. And there's something I perennially see, which was quite a learning for me. Remain debt-free. Please remain debt-free unless it is specifically for a large asset purchase. When I say large asset purchase, means like a home, which you're investing for a room, for a roof over your head. As I said, mortgage rates are usually lower than any other borrowing rate. And you're investing in an asset that will come very useful to you in the long term. You won't be running around for rentals. So what I learned over my lifetime of being a banker, which was quite a few years ago, don't borrow unless absolutely necessary. Borrowing for frills does not make sense. Borrowing for a specific growth, asset formation, or investment, an investment again, low-risk investment, makes sense. As they say, common sense to be used. Unfortunately, it is not always so common.
1: We're getting another one coming in from 0088, and this is Dinesh saying, yes, I took easy cash on my card, say a 40,000 for 12 months, 0% interest with 1% processing fees. Please check, is that a good deal or a trap? I pay 3,333 dirhams every month. What do you make out of this conversation?
0: All right. So let's be clear that there is no other charge mentioned anywhere other than the one that he's talking about, right? So when he's talking a 1% processing fee, I'm assuming it's a 1% one time, not 1% per month.
1: Right, because he said, he paid about 400 dirhams for processing.
0: So it's a one-time fee. That's fair enough. Then it is a good deal as long as it's able to commit to ensure that the payment occurs as per plan. Nothing more beyond that. The second thing that may not be mentioned, remember, cards, the new card that you always take has an annual fee to it. There were the old days when, you know, there was lots of cards which were free and had a lot of benefits. Those are gone. Now, you know, every avenue of revenue that the institutions look for is extracted from the card. So let's be very clear on that. There are free-for-life cards available now, of course, but those don't give you any benefits whatsoever. It's just giving you some convenience. So going back to what the gentleman is talking about, if he's getting a 0%, it's clear there are no other hidden charges, only one-time processing fee. Very good. As long as he continues to meet his commitment on the due date. The day that gets delayed, oh gosh, there is a charge.
1: Gosh. Also, Maninder, another question coming in. Why do banks require a minimum salary transfer for best rates? Never understood this.
0: Well, it's a credit risk question. The way the modeling works in all institutions is, and AI has propounded that, the place that the card is being issued from, meaning whether it's a country or a continent or a type of card, the entire historical trend is examined to see what is the propensity of people earning either a certain sum or they're of a certain type of activity or location, whatever it is. And that's all forecast to see what would occur in a general rule of thumb. As I said, the rule of thumb is not really a rule of thumb because everybody's thumb is different. But they give a forecasting model saying if such and such, such and such occurred, that would be a good credit risk. And that's how that minimum is determined to make sure that the debt factor that occurs is within a possibility of recovery at whatever stage the extension of the loan is for. the date is for.
1: Well, another one coming in, Maninder. I think you and I can sit for hours together conversing with each other, but we'll try and limit this for the last few questions. An individual, I think this is Umesh, he has written, in fact, another individual as well has sent in a message saying that when they go out to pay or swipe with their credit cards or their debit cards, it is that time that they realize that the shop, wherever they're swiping, or the retailer is charging them a plus percentage on the card. Should that be borne by us, or should that be handled by the retailer themselves?
0: So I would say, again, in general, the retailer should be paying for it, and this should be actually reported as a complaint. Unless the retailer has made it clear up front, there will be an additional charge. Now, saying that, I do know some time back it was made abundantly clear that retailers are not allowed to charge that additional. And this was under Dubai Consumer Protection, if I remember correctly. But, pardon me if I could be not entirely correct. But I do recall that this was raised and was made very clear under Dubai Consumer Protection that this additional charge, if not advised, should not be a charge at all. But I would frankly need to recheck that, because I've never had an instance myself personally where a retailer has charged me an additional amount for swiping the card.
1: Oh my gosh. And why is taking loan to invest in stocks considered highly risky? Because I believe, reading a quote somewhere that says, millionaires and billionaires are not made overnight. Even if they borrow from the bank, they use it into further investment. But from what I read, it says, why is taking a loan to invest in stocks considered risky? And this is something that I can't wrap my head around.
0: Again, a very good question. Stocks and in general is a very volatile asset. Now, it could rise and fall as rapidly as you can imagine. Therefore, it's a risk factor associated to it. And while a loan taken against that is a fixed item, means you have to repay that loan in the terms that in against that is a fixed item, means you have to repay that loan in the terms that you have suggested. Now, many people go and borrow against their investments also and reinvest. But remember, when that investment, if it fails against which has been borrowed, if that fails, there'll be a call on you to up the amount of the asset that you had placed for the borrowing. Am I clear on that?
1: Absolutely. You've made yourself loud and clear, and I think individuals are enjoying. We can go on forever, Maninder. Thank you once again.
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3: BBC News with Pete Ross. Germany's Chancellor Friedrich Merz has vowed to stay on and push through reforms despite losing support in state elections. Preliminary results indicate his Christian Democrats have been voted out of parliament in Mecklenburg-Western Pomerania. In another vote in Berlin, the CDU is trailing a far-left party. President Putin's party, United Russia, has won a large majority in Russia's tightly controlled parliamentary elections. The poll was marked by cyber attacks and one of the biggest Ukrainian drone strikes on the Moscow region. US officials say 18 suspects in the assassination of the Haitian president Jovenel Moïse 5 years ago have been flown from Haiti to Florida for trial. Prosecutors say Mr. Moïse was shot dead at his home by mercenaries, including former Colombian soldiers. State media in Syria say there has been a powerful blast, followed by a series of smaller explosions near the northern city of Aleppo. The cause is not immediately clear, although some reports refer to an ammunition depot. The US Treasury Secretary Scott Bessent says China and the United States have discussed plans to set up a joint notification mechanism on artificial intelligence. Mr. Bessent said under the proposal, the two countries could notify each other when there are AI incidents posing a threat to their national security. Protesters have gathered in Austin, Texas, where an Immigration and Customs Enforcement agent shot and wounded a Venezuelan man. US media say he was living in the country illegally and there was an order to deport him. Emergency workers say the victim is in a serious but stable condition in hospital. There have been more than 40 shootings by ICE agents since President Trump returned to power in 2025. Italy's Prime Minister, Giorgia Meloni, says she will limit the number of foreign students in classrooms and ban face coverings in schools. Critics say the measures will create logistical chaos and infringe on constitutional rights. Those are the latest headlines.
2: 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Grey coverage, vibrant colour, natural finish. All in just 5 minutes. Henna, speedy, easy hair colour. Made in Italy. Talk 100.3. 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
1: Absolutely, Emhan. I'm here to keep you company all the way until 11 o'clock. So don't you worry, I've got your back. Just in case, you know, you're just about joining us in, it is time to get into a very, very important story. And apologies to all the kids. Hope, thank God, they're all in school. But this one is for them, for all you CBSE Class 12 retest in the UAE. You know, this news is coming up right next. Six other countries. Now, what students really need to know, who will this be applicable for? Will your child be, you know, giving in that exam all over again? It's time to get into that story. So all ears on radio. A very good morning and welcome once again to Daybreak with me, Muriel Deesa, only on Talk 100.3, part of the Fun Asia Network. I really don't mean to be, you know, a spoiler to your party, because of course, when you graduate class 12, it is, you know, the college years are right here. And then when you get to know, for no fault of yours, you might be revisiting all those books once again. I can feel you, but it's time to really talk to you more on this story now. The marks obtained in the first and fresh examination will replace the earlier performance, and the result of the fresh examination will be final. What does this mean? Now, for CBSE Class 12 students in the UAE whose 2026 board examinations were disrupted by the conflict in the region, there is now a fresh opportunity to sit for your exams in subjects that were cancelled earlier. The Central Board of Secondary Education, which is CBSE, will conduct examinations in 40 subjects, 20 academic and 20 skill subjects across 7 affected West Asian countries, the UAE, Bahrain, Iran, Kuwait, Oman, Qatar and Saudi Arabia. Now, the decision follows the special assessment scheme introduced after the cancellation of the examination in the affected countries. The special exams are different from the regular Class 12 supplementary examination, which is normally meant for students placed in a compartment category or under CBSE rules, students seeking improvement in performance. So basically, you know, if you've really kind of not fared that well in an exam and you want to redo it, it's not just for them as well. I mean, you know, normally, usually that would be the supplementary exam. But here, what does exactly the new opportunity mean for UAE students, and what really happens to the Class 12 students under normal circumstances? First things first, who can take the special Class 12 exams in the UAE? Now, the opportunity is for eligible regular students of CBSE-affiliated schools in the affected West Asian countries whose list of candidates, that is LOC, was submitted for the 2026 main examination and whose results were declared under special assessment scheme. Now, eligible private candidates can also apply if they have submitted their examination forms for the 2026 main examination and their results were declared under the assessment scheme. Students can choose the subjects in which they, you know, they kind of wish to appear. Importantly, the marks obtained in the fresh examination will replace the earlier performance, and the result of the fresh examination, that means the ones that you will be giving, will be final. So when do the UAE students actually register? Now, just, you know, the submission window for eligible regular and private candidates is September 22nd to September 26th, 2026. No examination fee will be charged. Regular candidates have to submit their LOC personally, while private candidates must submit their examination forms personally within the prescribed window. CBSE has also said that the examination dates and detailed date sheet will be communicated after the LOC and the forms are submitted. Now, the board has already stressed that the deadline will be strictly followed with no extension. Where will the special examinations be held? Now, only in the 7 affected West Asian countries. They will not be conducted in other countries, of course. So for students in the UAE, examination centres will remain unchanged according to CBSE notification. Students who were absent from the 2026, main examination for any reasons are not eligible for this fresh examination. So that means if you could not give an examination back in the days or a paper, you cannot rewrite that paper again. So no regular or private candidate who did not appear in the 2026 main examination can apply. Now, there will also be no subject changes and students cannot take an examination in a subject that was already conducted by CBSE. Is this the same as the regular Class 12 supplementary examination? The answer, in short, is no. Under the normal CBSE system, students who do not meet the qualifying criteria in one subject can be placed in the compartment category and given another opportunity to clear that subject. CBSE renamed the earlier compartment examination as the supplementary examination in 2023, citing the National Education Policy of 2020's emphasis on providing students with further opportunities to improve. Now, for Class 12, the regular supplementary route also allows eligible students who have passed to improve their performance in one subject under applicable rules. Now, the CBSE's 2026 examination records continue to list a Class 12 supplementary examination separately from the special examination being arranged for students in West Asia. So, what really normally happens to a Class 12 student who fails in one subject? Now, a student who does not meet the qualifying criteria in one subject can be placed in compartment category and appear for the supplementary examination subject to the CBSE eligibility rules. Now, the special assessment notification issued for the disrupted West Asia examination has also stated that compartment examinations would be conducted after results for students who did not meet the qualifying criteria in one subject if circumstances permitted. Now, for students who have passed CBSE's normal rules provide an opportunity to improve performance in one subject in the supplementary examination subject to the applicable conditions. So what changed in 2026 and what applies only to Class 10, for example? This is a very important distinction for UAE families. Now, from 2026, CBSE introduced a 2-board examination policy for Class 10. This means that Class 10 students can take a secondary board examination under the 2026 rules. Explaining the details of, was one of the principal of the school, saying from this year, CBSE has introduced 2-board examinations for Class 10 students. Now, the first examination will be in February or March, borderlining that area, and the second examination will be conducted in May. So this principal of a highly renowned school in the UAE said students who are eligible for the second examination include students who are placed in compartment after the first examination, which means you've not really fared that well. All right. So students who are eligible for improvement or, in up to the 3 main criteria that we have mentioned before. So this is not to get confused with the, set of examinations that we have been talking about. The CBSE's 2026 examination records continue to list a Class 12 a supplementary examination separately and not to be, not to be confused with the Class 10 exams. Now, coming to Class 10, this 2-board system does not mean that Class 12 students get 2 regular board examinations. It is only for Class 10 students. Again, 2 board examinations for Class 10 students. One you would, have to appear in somewhere Feb or March, and then the other one would be in May. Now, if you're a Class 12 student, the regular system remains based on the main examination followed, where applicable, by the supplementary examination and other post-related, facilities. So CBSE's 2026 records separately list the Class 12 supplementary examination. If this is too much for you to digest, please feel free to send us a message on 0586861003. If you require more clarity, I'm here to help you out with it. If you want to know, will your child be appearing for the exams? Yes. If your child has not really fared that well, there is going to be a separate examinations for that. Now, for instance, if your child is in grade 12, or rather was in grade 12 and has graduated, and say they have not given a particular examination because they were not available on that particular day, then you cannot reappear that. So what I suggest you, to get it straight from the horse's mouth, why don't you get in touch with your school? Start doing that immediately. Get your children to get in touch with the schools. Get a download from the schools itself to see whether your child is eligible to rewrite a particular paper. Say if your child is not happy with their marks, they can rewrite that paper. But what are the rules and the regulations? Who will be revisiting? Who will be sitting for those exams? And which exams apply to you and which not? Now, this is just a broad overview that I have in front of me. But exactly, your school will be in a better position to talk to you where the CBSE exams are concerned. So start doing that right now. Or if you need any more help where this is concerned, we can try and get you a few authorities to talk to you where this, on this matter. My name is Meera Deesa. You keep it locked to Talk 100.3. We're part of the Fun Asia Network. And if you want to do a thorough read where this news is concerned, don't you worry. Request it on 0586861003. Try taking your time out, understanding, grasping the news, and also reaching out to the right set of schools where your child has been studying if they were in the CBSE board. And maybe you'd get more clarity from the schools that your children graduated from. My name is Meera Deesa. Seeing you in just a bit from now. Good morning.

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3: Absolutely, it is Talk 100.3 and my name is Muriel Deesa. Always here to assist you in the best possible manner. Lot of messages I'm getting on my screen. One, the ending digits are 359. You've sent me saying, hey, my child is already enrolled in the university. Is this going to really affect my child? Please do let me know. Another one coming in from Umair saying, Muriel, more details, please. All right. Another one coming in from Usman. Usman saying, all right, what if my child has not fared well in a particular exam? All right. So you know what? We're going to break this information down on the go. And I want you to get the maximum sort of information. All your questions. If you have anything pertaining to the class 12 exams, class 10 exams, please send us your messages so we can try and get you all the details as soon as possible on 05-868-61003. A very good morning and welcome once again to Daybreak with me, Muriel Deesa, only on Talk 100.3, part of the Fun Asia Network. A news that quite literally sent shivers down our spine is, oh gosh, we don't really want to go through the entire examination process again. But let's get a download with that is concerned with a fresh pair of eyesight. That's what I would like to say. CBSE Class 12 retest in UAE. You know, we know there are six countries. And I want to know all the information this was concerned. Apparently, not all kids are required to prepare for the Central Board of Secondary Education, which is your CBSE Special Class 12 examinations. Now, these fresh exams are completely optional. They are designed specifically for students who wish to replace their marks they received under an alternative assessment scheme after the original papers were cancelled due to regional security tensions earlier this year. Now, key details to, you know, chalk this down for you, to iron them down for you. The Central Board of Secondary Education announced the decision following an order from the Supreme Court of India. In affected countries, the exams will be held across seven West Asian countries, the UAE, Bahrain, Iran, Kuwait, Oman, Qatar, and Saudi Arabia. Now, who are the eligible students? Both students and private class regular students and private class 12 candidates whose 2026 results were declared under the special assessment scheme, they can apply. Important constraint, now students who were completely absent from the original 2026 main examination, that means when you were actually meant to give the exam and you were not available, you are not eligible to sit for these papers. The next one, subjects covered. Now, fresh exams will be conducted for 40 subjects consisting 20 academics, 20 skill subjects. Students can selectively choose

0: which specific papers they want to write. Now, important consideration for parents and students: if a student decides to sit for the fresh exams, the new exam results, remember this, will permanently replace the earlier assessed mark. Even if the new score is lower, no fee is being charged for registration. Now, according to updates highlighted by the media and local reports, the submission window for registering is incredibly tight. So, you know, running just from the 22nd of September to the 26th of September, which is just 4 days, with no extensions permitted. Now, while the options have been welcomed, there are several other news agencies where parents have pushed back on this, expressing concerns that the re-exams are happening way too late, given that many students have already finalized university admissions. Now, another thing, is your child already enrolled in the university? This is another thing that I wanted to know. Now, these are critical details, registration process and specific subject parameters regarding the special CBSE Class 12 exams for West Asian countries. What is the impact on university enrollment? Now, the announcement of these special re-exams have left many families in a unique dilemma, and we know that. So, already enrolled students, now if your child is already enrolled, say, in a university and is satisfied with their current assessment-based score, they do not need to take these exams. They can safely ignore the process and continue the university studies. The next one, waiting on marks. Now, the option is intended strictly for students who believe their assessment scheme marks do not accurately reflect their potential, or who need higher raw exam marks to meet strict admission or scholarship criteria for specific universities. The official registration, already mentioned about this, about 4 days, 22nd of September, all the way till the 26th of September. We've spoken to you about the fees, no examination fees, open to regular school students, private students as well. Official notification link, and if you require that, you can review the step-by-step institutional directives directly via the CBSE West Asia LOC circular. I have that link with me. If you require that, please feel free. We'll send the list to you. Now, what is the exact list of 40 cancelled subjects? The board is conducting examinations only for the 40 specific subjects, 20 academic, 20 skill-based, that were disrupted in March, while the exact individual subject codes are listed within the school-level submission portals. They encompass the core streams that were impacted. Let's talk to you about the academic subjects. Now, the 20, right? What are the 20 academic subjects? Core sciences, which is your physics, chemistry, biology, mathematics, computer science, accountancy, also business studies, economics, history, political science, sociology, English core and regional elective languages. What are your skill subjects? 20 in total. You have information technology, which is your IT. Then you have web applications, informatics practices. Then you have financial market management, business administration, marketing, tourism and other vocational electives. Next step for parents, because the data sheet and the timetable will only be formulated and released after the registration window closes on the 26th of September, time is of essence. If your child wants to sit for these exams, your very first step should be to send a formal email or visit your school's exam coordinator today itself to confirm their inclusion in the LOC submission. Please do not wait. What happens if your child is in university already? We've already answered that question. Thank you, Mahesh. If your child is already attending and enrolled in a university, taking these re-exams will likely not affect them at all unless they choose to sit for the exams and get a lower score. Then it's a different question. Because these re-exams are completely optional, your child does not have to do anything, and it doesn't really have to do anything with your child. If they are happy with their current scores, then good on them. They can simply skip the exams and the current admission remains 100% safe. Now, also talk to you, however, if you do choose to write these re-exams, you need to keep two major risks in mind. You've got to bear this in mind. One, the risk of a lower score. The CBSE rule states that the new exam results will permanently replace the old mark, even if the new score is lower. So if they score higher, it might help them, of course, if they want to apply to a university transfer or scholarship later. If they score lower, their official CBSE percentage will drop. If their university admission was conditional on keeping a certain CBSE grade, a lower score could theoretically put their university spot at risk. The next point is the timeline issue. Now, universities in the UAE, Europe and India are already well into their academic terms. So CBSE will not release the exam timetable until after the 26th of September. The exams will take time to conduct and results will take weeks to grade. So preparing for these board exams while simultaneously managing heavy university coursework, midterms and assignments can cause severe academic stress for your child. So please bear this in mind. But if you require the link, we'll send the entire thing to you. It's called Central Board of Secondary Education. And this has got all the details you require. Everything is in black and white. So please request me right now. We'll send you this link on 0586861003. My name is Meera Odisha. Keep it locked to Talk 100.3, part of the Fun Asia Network. A very good morning.
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0: All right, it's time to get into the stock markets and tell you exactly what has been happening in Europe. DAX is seeing a bit of a dip at 1.60%. FTSE 100 still seeing a dip at about 1.45%. CAC 40 seeing a dip at 1.49%. IBEX 35 still seeing a dip at about 1.60%. Stocks 50 seeing a dip at 1.37%. Now, major European stock benchmarks, including the Euro Stoxx 50 and the Pan European Stoxx Europe 600, faced steep declines as a worsening macroeconomic backdrop hit global markets. Investor sentiment remains cautious amid high energy prices, surging bond yields and ongoing geopolitical tensions in the Middle East and the threatened future of corporate earnings projections.
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0: Now, where's the traffic out on the roads of the UAE? Well, I'm not here to add more salt to your wounds, maybe a bit, and tell you exactly where exactly is the traffic. E11, very, very slow moving traffic. There's an accident before Sahara Center, bumper to bumper from Rola all the way towards Alkan and onwards. It is literally cars are kissing each other, that much traffic on the roads. Traffic slowing down D90 to Waterfront Market as well, going very, very slowly. There's another accident on E311. This is right before Sev Zone. In fact, if you are around Sev Zone E88, wahan pe to bhar bhar ke traffic hai. E311, about two accidents. This is after City Centre Al Zayan, then again bumper to bumper traffic all the way towards the middle of City Centre. Incoming traffic coming in from Dubai Festival City towards City Centre Mirdhif with another accident. Traffic slowing down Dubai International City. If you are coming in from Maidan Academy, and this is D77 all the way towards E311, really slow moving traffic. Traffic slowing down on E611, it continues very slow moving. Silicon Central Oasis, couple of construction over there. That's what I see in about three accidents from Majan towards IMG World of Adventure, Cityland Mall and Dubai Motor City, all on E311. Very, very slow moving is that track. But if you are on the other side of the route, E611, traffic is slowed down around Arabian Ranches 3, Hamdan Sports Complex. Two more accidents before that. Apologies. Three more accidents before that. And way above around... This is right before Alavir Health Center. Again, bumper-to-bumper traffic, about two more accidents over there. And a little bit before that, around Malha. This is another accident around the Big Bazaar supermarket. Okay, so if you're heading in that area on E611, very slow moving. There's another accident around Arabian Center as we speak off Etihad Mall on E311. Also, traffic is slowing down, really going very slowly. Dubai Frame, if you're coming in from Wafi Mall, it is very, very slow moving all the way towards Dry Docks. Incoming traffic coming in from Barjuman. Incoming traffic around Max Metro Station. All of that converging towards World Trade Center. And the traffic has slowed down all the way towards DIFC on E11. Inroads, Ritz-Carlton, the area is also going bumper to bumper. More traffic around Swiss Hotel, Al Murooj, Dubai or Dubai Mall. Very slow moving D71 joining in E44. Again, more slow moving towards Business Bay. if you're coming in from First Al Kail Street or from Bowling Center and joining in E44, there's another accident and non-stop traffic all the way towards Dubai Hills Mall. More traffic coming in from all of the Emirates towards Dubai Hills Mall, Barsha South. What I recommend you is please keep your eyes on the roads, ears on me, but drive safe at all times.
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0: Absolutely. 8:31 on the clock. And yes, it is time to get into more stories. And we're talking to you about the CBSE, the rules and regulations that are required if you do not really get a download where this is concerned. We are sending you the document, and this is www.cbse.gov.in by the Government of India. And what do they have to say? It is in writing, all stamped and sealed. And that's why we thought we'll pass this on to you. But more stories lined up for you in just a bit from now. We'll also talk to you about if you are leaving your UAE job, 5 documents and records you ought to keep. Which are these? It's time to get into that story. Not right now, in just a bit from now. Coming up next, your sports update. I'll be back to share more news. Good morning.
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3: BBC News with Pete Ross. Germany's Chancellor Friedrich Merz has vowed to stay on and push through reforms despite losing support in state elections. Preliminary results indicate his Christian Democrats have been voted out of parliament in Mecklenburg-Western Pomerania. In another vote in Berlin, the CDU is trailing a far-left party. President Putin's party, United Russia, has won a large majority in Russia's tightly controlled parliamentary elections. The poll was marked by cyber attacks and one of the biggest Ukrainian drone strikes on the Moscow region. US officials say 18 suspects in the assassination of the Haitian president Jovenel Moïse 5 years ago have been flown from Haiti to Florida for trial. Prosecutors say Mr. Moïse was shot dead at his home by mercenaries, including former Colombian soldiers. State media in Syria say there has been a powerful blast, followed by a series of smaller explosions near the northern city of Aleppo. The cause is not immediately clear, although some reports refer to an ammunition depot. The US Treasury Secretary Scott Bessent says China and the United States have discussed plans to set up a joint notification mechanism on artificial intelligence. Mr. Bessent said under the proposal, the two countries could notify each other when there are AI incidents posing a threat to their national security. Protesters have gathered in Austin, Texas, where an Immigration and Customs Enforcement agent shot and wounded a Venezuelan man. US media say he was living in the country illegally and there was an order to deport him. Emergency workers say the victim is in a serious but stable condition in hospital. There have been more than 40 shootings by ICE agents since President Trump returned to power in 2025. Italy's Prime Minister Giorgia Meloni says she will limit the number of foreign students in classrooms and ban face coverings in schools. Critics say the measures will create logistical chaos and infringe on constitutional rights. Those are the latest headlines.
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0: From the sports desk, this is Muriel Deesa. In football, Real Madrid manager Jose Mourinho arrived at his post-match news conference carrying an A4 sheet of printed paper with screenshots displaying two incidents he believed should have resulted in Atletico Madrid's dismissals. Mourinho accused the officials of making key errors after Real Madrid were beaten 2-1 by Atletico Madrid, claiming the host should have been handed 2 red cards in the first half. It was Real Madrid's second defeat of the season, having lost 1-0 earlier in September. Mourinho agreed the 2 first-half decisions had a significant impact on the match, insisting his team had shown character despite the circumstances. The first incident Mourinho referenced involved Real's Jude Bellingham and Athletic's Christian Romero in the 37th minute when both players challenged for a loose ball, and the clash ended with Bellingham being shown a yellow card. In tennis, Great Britain have reached the Davis Cup finals for the first time since 2023 after sealing a 4-0 win in their qualifying tie against Ecuador. Henry Patton and Neil Skupski booked Britain's ticket to November's Final Eight event with a 6-3, 6-4 win over Gonzalo and Diego in the doubles at London's Copperbox Arena. That gave Britain an unassailable 3-0 lead after wins on Saturday for Toby Samuel and Arthur Ferry in the singles, before Henry, a late call-up to the team after Cameron Norrie withdrew injured on Friday, wrapped up the best-of-five tie by beating the opponent 6-2, 6-3 on his competition debut. In Formula One, Former Mercedes Formula One design boss Mike Elliott has joined Alpine as chief technical officer. The 52-year-old will lead and oversee the technical and engineering functions at the team's factory in Enstone. A statement said Elliott's recruitment is the latest step in Alpine's attempt to return to competitiveness after slumping to the back of the field in 2025. The move marks a return to the team for Elliott, who was principal aerodynamics there from 2008 to 2012 when the outfit was known as Renault and then Lotus. In cricket, England steamrolled Sri Lanka in the third T20 to complete a 3-0 series clean sweep and return to number one in the world rankings. Watched by new test coach Stephen Fleming, England once again outclassed the tourists to conclude a one-sided series played on the fringe of autumn. England's pace bowlers were outstanding in dismissing Sri Lanka for a bare minimum 124, then the home side chased the target in 9.4 overs. Meanwhile, a 49-ball unbeaten 100 from Shefali Verma and three wicket hauls apiece for Nandini Sharma and Deepthi Sharma helped India march into the finals of the 2026 Asian Games. Batting first against Bangladesh, India posted 195 for 4, with Shefali bringing up her maiden white ball international 100 off the final ball of the innings. Smriti Mandhana gave India a rapid start with a 19-ball 37, during which she became the leading run scorer in women's T20 internationals, while Harmanpreet Kaur found some form with a 33-ball 40 from number 4. And that's all from the Sports Desk with me, Muriel Lisa, only on Talk 100.3, part of the Phonesia Network.
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2: 8:44 on the clock, and a very, very good morning to all of you who have joined in, and thank you for being so patient with the ones that have been messaging me throughout, including on the days that I said, you know, I might not be available. You still continue to send all those messages. Thank you for that. We will try our level best to revert as soon as possible. 741, you've asked me for a particular thing. Okay, we'll send that across to you. A couple of prohibited food. For the list of prohibited food for kids, please, what are the apps, Muriel, that you were mentioning? If you could send that across to us. What's the frequency of blood donation? More on that. Yes, we did have Sujit Menon, one of our ardent listeners who came on the radio to share his experience about platelet donation. We'll give you all those details where that is concerned. So please reach out to the right set of authorities. And donating blood is something that we know about, but platelet donation was something quite recently, I have come to terms with, and apparently it is a life-saving method for a lot of individuals. So if your platelet count is higher, start reaching us out so that we can at least send you the information and you can get in touch with the right set of authorities. We've tried to break that information down to you. But two very, very special guests listening in right now. They're not guests, they're family listening in right now. One is Pooja and the other one is Rishti, and they're driving. They are the reason why I can come on the radio and do my job is because I have a very, very strong back end, and that is the extended family that is holding fort for me. So thank you very much, and I know that they are making that rush to the hospital to ensure that things are in place. Not just that, the entire family has been running from pillar to post. I also have my brother-in-law right now who is doing a cover-up for me in the hospital, so that's Webhav. So shout out to all of you for being my backbone, and it is important. The reason why very seldom we talk about these things, but it is important to be grateful, to be thankful, and just to move along. And I'm here for you. If there's anything else that you require me to assist you with, 0586861003. Now, when news is concerned, Indian Passport Services in UAE, Al Hinds ICAC, has launched a new Sunday counter. Yes, Indian expats in the UAE will benefit from passport collection service even on holidays. Now, a reason for you to smile, but this news will be coming up in just a bit from now. Right now, we will be getting into UAE banks. Now, they seem to be tightening access control for all applications and online shopping with new security measures. Are you aware of this? Are you not aware of this? It's time to get into that story in just a bit from now.
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2: A very good morning and welcome once again to Daybreak with me, Muriel Deeser. Only

0: On Talk 100.3, part of the Fun Asia Network. Again, a very important piece of news, and I think it's time to get into this story as well. Thought will help you understand and navigate, the story that has just kind of come in onto my dial. UAE banks tighten access controls for apps and online shopping with new security measures. Now, one-time password using biometric fingerprinting via the banking app and a message after each login attempt are just some of the new measures. Now, banks in the country have begun tightening security measures for digital banking services by enhancing customer identity verification methods when accessing banking applications as well as when making online purchases in order to reduce the risk of electronic fraud and the theft of login data and verification codes. Now, the new procedure includes the use of instant notifications that appear on the banking app when transactions or login attempts are made and the adoption of additional verification methods before completing some transactions, thus ensuring the user's phone is registered with the bank and the banking application has become an essential part of the authentication process. Now, the customer also receives a text message on their phone after each successful login or when a transaction is requested so that they can review the transaction and approve or reject it from within the application. Now, some systems allow the use of dedicated PIN for authentication in addition to biometric verification methods such as facial recognition, fingerprint, depending on your bank, your device type, and your service. Now, the tightening measures included electronic payment and purchasing operations. So, after moving from relying on your one-time password, which is your OTP, that arrives via text messages, to kind of authenticating that through the banking application, a secret number must also be placed within the application itself based on your biometric verification methods, such as your facial or eye scans, and containing information known only to the customer. Now, in this case, the process is done by sending an immediate notification to the bank and to the phone number registered with the bank when an electronic purchase is made. So the customer then opens the app, reviews the details of the transaction, approves it by entering the PIN, and then returns to the merchant's website or application to complete the payment process. Now, according to the announcements made by these banks, the new procedures aim to reduce the risk of phishing, theft of verification codes, social engineering, SIM card swapping, and also allow for a completion of authentication using biometric verification methods available on the phone. Now, other banks have also emphasized the use of diverse digital banking services, like adopting a special PIN for transaction authentication, which is actually created or activated within the application and used for, alongside or instead of some traditional verification method as well. Now, authentication is, of course, linked to the device's biometric features such as your facial recognition, your fingerprinting, so that in some transaction, the user does not need to even enter a code that arrives via a text message, but rather confirm his or her identity through the application and the biometric means registered on the phone. Now, the central bank's regulation requires licensed financial institutions to inform customers of transactions that take place on their accounts when they occur through text message or email, depending on the available option, while making transaction details available through phone and internet banking platforms. Now, the shift reflects a trend towards making banking authentication linked to several elements all at once, such as the device registered with the bank, the banking application, the PIN, and the customer's biometric characteristics. Now, I wanted to do a little bit more research in this, and I said, okay, banks, how does that really work? How does security systems really work? Now, let's talk to you about how banks, secure their systems. So, banks use three different layers of protection to prove your identity. One is something you know. This is a secret code like a password or a personal identification number, your PIN, something you have. This is your physical phone, which must be registered directly with your bank, and something you are. These are your unique body traits like your fingerprint or your facial features. Now, let's talk to you about the step-by-step security process. So when you log into your app or you buy something online, the system triggers a chain reaction of safety checks. The device check, now the bank checks if the phone you are using matches the exact phone registered to your account. Now, if a hacker is trying to log in from a different phone, the system blocks that immediately. Push notification. The bank sends an instant automatic pop-up message to your official banking app. This message asks you to approve or deny the action. Biometric scan. The app will ask you to scan your face or press your fingerprint on your phone's sensor. Now, this step proves that you are physically holding your phone at that exact moment. The next one is final text alerts. Now, the bank sends a text message after every successful login or purchase. This alert acts as a final receipt so you can spot any suspicious activity right away. But I also wanted to know more on this, how hackers try to trick these systems or give tips how to keep your registered smartphone safe. And this is what it is. Now, this is how hackers try to trick the system. Now, even though banking security systems are very strong, hackers use very clever tricks to try and bypass them. For example, notification bombing. Now, a hacker gets your password and tries to log in over and over and over again. Your phone gets flooded with dozens of push notifications. The hacker hopes you will get annoyed and accidentally tap approve just to make the popping stop. The next one is SIM swapping. Now, say someone tricks your phone company into switching your mobile number over a new SIM card that, say, someone else owns, someone not so good owns. Once they do this, they get all your bank, text messages and verification codes instead of you. The next one is fake apps and links. Hackers send fake text messages or emails that look exactly like your bank. They can ask you to click a link and type in your password or a PIN, stealing your login information in real time. Now, the all-important question is how to keep your registered smartphone safe. Because your phone acts like a physical key to your bank account, keeping your device safe is your best defense. Next one is never approve unexpected prompts. Now, if your phone pops up with a bank notification, for example, when you are not actively using the app, always tap deny, please. Lock your SIM card. Go into your phone settings and tap, set up a SIM PIN. This prevents thieves from stealing your phone number if they take the physical card out of your phone. The next one is turn off the lock screen previews. Now, change your notification settings so that text messages do not show on the top of your screen when the phone is locked. This stops people from seeing your bank codes if your phone is sitting on a table. The next one is update your phone regularly. Always install the latest software updates for your phone and banking apps. These updates fix secretly safety glitches and hackers used to break, hackers actually used to break into your phone. If there's anything else that you require, we'd be more than happy. In fact, if you want, we can help find the step-by-step instructions in locking your SIM card or actually hiding the lock screen messages based on whether you're using an iPhone or an Android. Tell me which phone you're using and we'll get you all the details out. Let me try and simplify that across to you on 0586861003. My name is Meera. So you keep it locked to Talk 100.3, part of the Fun Asia Network.
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0: Well, there always has to be a glitch, right? But right now, it is a time to get into a very important story. A very good morning and welcome once again to Daybreak with me, Muriel Deesa, only on Talk 100.3, part of the Fun Asia Network. Now, leaving your UAE job, 5 documents and records you ought to keep. Now, this is for you, so please listen up really carefully. Now, from your employment contract to your final payment records, this is what UAE private sector employees should retain when their employment ends. How many of these documents are you aware of? You're going to go, one step at a time. So if you're planning to leave your job in the UAE before, of course, you move on to your next work assignment, it is important to maintain a record of all the contractual rights you have as a worker, which can include your notice period duration as well as your final end of service dues. These are 5 documents that you ought to keep safely as you end your job in the UAE UAE's private sector. One, of course, your Mohore employment contract. When you've started a job, you may have received a more detailed contract from your company, which provides details of the company policy, additional benefits you may enjoy. However, the main contract that governs your work relationship with your employer is the work contract issued by the Ministry of Human Resources and Amortization. A while ago, I also was giving you the link to that. Now, if you're not too sure, what your contract really looks like, you can request me for the link and you can find your contract based on your Emirates ID number or based on your transaction number. For that, you've got to send me a message. Just say Mohore contract. We'll send you the link. It's called receipts.mohore.gov.ae/offer-inquiry/index, and everything is mentioned. It's simplified for you so that you don't miss a step, and if there are any other documents, you put them in process right now. In the Workers Advisory, Mohore, that is the Ministry of Human Resource and Amortization, specifically advises employees to keep a copy of their employment contract in a safe place. If you do not have a copy of your work contract, you can easily get a copy through the ministry's online portal, and that's exactly something that we were giving you. We'll tell you how this works, right? So you visit Mohore's employment offers and contract service portal, the link that I was talking about. Under select service, choose work permit with job offer. You will then get two options: search by transaction number, which is the transaction number issued by Mohore for your job contract, or you search by your Emirates ID details. Now, this will allow you to enter your Emirates ID number and search for your job contract as well. If you choose the second option, you will need to click on request OTP, which will be sent, a one-time password will be sent to your registered mobile number. And if your Emirates ID is registered to a mobile number that does not belong to you, you can also update that by following a couple of steps that can also be shared with you. But you've got to reach me out right now if you need all of these details. Your registered employment contract will then show up. Select download PDF. You can have the downloaded version. But why your job contract matters? Now, according to Mohore, job contract lists out details of your employment relationship, including, say, your basic salary, agreed notice period, and your contract duration. Now, this is particularly important as your end of service dues will be calculated based on your last basic salary, and your notice period will have to be served as per the agreed upon terms. The next offer, the official Mohore job offer, is also very helpful document to keep in records, as it highlights the terms you accepted at the time of recruitment. Now, this is especially useful if you ever need to establish what was offered to you when you were recruited. The next one is your final settlement calculation and your payment records. Now, when your end of service request is being processed, your employer will give you a final end of service settlement, which includes your gratuity as well as your unpaid dues. Now, according to Article 53 of the UAE Labour Law, Federal Decree Law Number 33 of 2021, you must receive these dues within 14 days from the date the contract ends, according to Mohore's advisory to workers. In case they are not paid, these dues within the stipulated time, they can file an official complaint with the ministry to claim the amount. When you do receive your dues, it is important to keep a record of the payment to the document the amount, to document the amount that you've been paid, of course. The next one is your work permit cancellation. Once you put your notice at work, your company will then proceed with cancelling your work permit and your work visa if you were on their employment visa. Now, as per Article 7, Subclause 3 of Cabinet Resolution Number 1 of 2022 concerning the executive regulations of the labor law, the employer has to apply to Mohore to cancel this work permit. But before you sign the cancelled documentation, you must also ensure that your employer has paid your end of service dues. Please do not fall for anything saying that, oh, please sign the document today, we'll clear the dues tomorrow. No, you sign the document when the dues have been handed over to you in hand. A careful, if you carefully go through your cancellation document, this will show how an employee acknowledges that you've received your dues. Now, by mistake, if you've signed that and it says you have acknowledged the receipt of all dues, you, even if you take it to courts, the courts will also hold you, will hold you accounted for it, saying that why did you sign a document without reading through it? So only once the dues are paid to the worker can an employer ask and rather apply for the cancellation of the work permit with Mahore. Now, the next one is your experience certificate. This is also a document, you're legally entitled to a request from your employer. And even whether you are on good terms, bad terms, whatever it is, but this is an experience certificate that every employer must hand over to their employee. Not talking about the character of the individual. This is not a character certificate. It is a certificate to show that the person was employed in your organization and held a particular role for whatever time frame that they worked in your company. Now, under Article 13 of Federal Decree Law Number 33 of 2021, an employer must, at the worker's request and when the employment contract ends, provide an experience certificate free of charge. So according to Mahore, the certificate should include the date you started your work, the date your employment ended, your total period of service, your job title and type of work you performed, your last wage and the reason the employment contract ended. However, it again depends on the kind of role that you had with your employer. So everything entails over here. The certificate must not contain anything that could harm the worker's reputation or reduce the employment opportunities. And that's why I say anything that is not very professional should not be part of this list. So more on this coming up. If you need more information, 0586861003.
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3: BBC News with Pete Ross. Germany's Chancellor Friedrich Merz has vowed to stay on and push through reforms despite losing support in state elections. Preliminary results indicate his Christian Democrats have been voted out of parliament in Mecklenburg-Western Pomerania. In another vote in Berlin, the CDU is trailing a far-left party. President Putin's party, United Russia, has won a large majority in Russia's tightly controlled parliamentary elections. The poll was marked by cyber attacks and one of the biggest Ukrainian drone strikes on the Moscow region. US officials say 18 suspects in the assassination of the Haitian president Jovenel Moïse 5 years ago have been flown from Haiti to Florida for trial. Prosecutors say Mr. Moïse was shot dead at his home by mercenaries, including former Colombian soldiers. State media in Syria say there has been a powerful blast, followed by a series of smaller explosions near the northern city of Aleppo. The cause is not immediately clear, although some reports refer to an ammunition depot. The US Treasury Secretary Scott Bessent says China and the United States have discussed plans to set up a joint notification mechanism on artificial intelligence. Mr. Bessent said under the proposal, the two countries could notify each other when there are AI incidents posing a threat to their national security. Protesters have gathered in Austin, Texas, where an Immigration and Customs Enforcement agent shot and wounded a Venezuelan man. US media say he was living in the country illegally and there was an order to deport him. Emergency workers say the victim is in a serious but stable condition in hospital. There have been more than 40 shootings by ICE agents since President Trump returned to power in 2025. Italy's Prime Minister Giorgia Meloni says she will limit the number of foreign students in classrooms and ban face coverings in schools. Critics say the measures will create logistical chaos and infringe on constitutional rights. Those are the latest headlines.
2: 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Grey coverage, vibrant colour, natural finish. All in just 5 minutes. Henna, speedy, easy hair colour. Made in Italy. Talk 100.3. The day's agenda for the Emirates.
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0: 9:05 on the clock and a very, very good morning to you. And I'm so glad so many of you are asking me for the link to Mahore and how do you check whether you have that contract or not. I'm flooded with messages. If you need more details like that, you can always feel free to send me a message on 0586861003. Please keep this in hand. A lot of us don't get this. And I know very many a times that we sign information, we sign our documents, not knowing whether it is Mahore attested or not, and then when it comes to all your dues to be cleared, that's when we fall short of you know, documents. Authorities will ask you if this was attested or not. And if it is not attested, it is time that you have these conversations with your, you know, with your HR and take this up with them. In fact, even if you have signed a document within your company, always request for the authorized one by Mahore. Without that, whatever you say will all go down the drain. If you don't have that document in hand, it doesn't really matter whether you're moving mountains or literally you're moving Everest from one corner of the earth to the other. It will not hold any relevance. Have your documentations in place. We're talking to you about several documents you need to have in hand before leaving a particular job, hoping that you have that. We're talking about Mahore employment contract. Do you have that? Please go back today and do a thorough study and a thorough check where that is concerned. Also, your original job offer. Yes, now everything has been digitized, but fewer, you know, if you've been working for over 10 years or 15 years or maybe 8 years also, a physical copy would be with you. Is that still with you? Can you find it anywhere on your email? Your final settlement calculation. Also, it's also imperative that you keep asking your HR time and over again because of policy changes and a lot of things, right? If the company is going through, say, a rough patch where your where their finances are concerned, they might want to restructure. Now, if that has happened, also find out from your HR how will the final settlement evolve post thereafter. You need to have all this information, your work permit cancellation. You've got to also ensure that you're not signing any documents. However and how much ever educated you and I are, sometimes you know, in when you are in a hurry and you want to move on to the next opportunity or next role and you want to grab that with both your hands, you tend to make the most silliest mistakes, and this is one of it, where you sign on documents that state in the document that all dues have been cleared. Please look out for that. And yes, your experience certificate makes a whole lot of difference. But as an employer, what I would ask you to do is please refrain from using words that could harm an employee's prospect in the market. This is not a character certificate. It is a work experience certificate that states that this person was legally employed by you and has been working at a particular salary or, you know, however you want to break that down for the total service period. Then you type the type of work that the person used to do and also the last drawn salary and the reason for employment contract ended. Either you say the person was terminated, and then you know, and for further reasons, you can always say that the person you can get in touch. But mostly, I know a lot of employers who don't really write that reason because it's not really needed. And if you have shared a great relationship with your employer, then why not? They will always have your back. So make sure that you have your backs and all your tracks covered. Just in case you do not know how to figure out where your contract is, please start reaching out to me right now and do a backtrack. I know a lot of them. I know a lot of individuals that are in a soup for not having their documents in place, thinking, oh, if not today, probably we'll reach out tomorrow. And that tomorrow, believe you me, never really comes. It always, always lands up in a sticky situation for them. So today, if you have time on your hands and you are on your way, any which ways to work, make sure that you're having these conversations to at least have these documents prepared. You never know when push comes to shove and you are in that situation. So just a word of advice, and it's coming from a place of concern, and that's why we are bringing these stories out to you. A lot of you still messaging me. I am going to be sending you all the details right now. Please be a little patient so that I can I can get in touch with you at the earliest. Also, yes, we were also helping you with a document, and this is especially for the CBSE. Now, if you are you know, your child just appeared for the CBSE boards and you're not too sure as to whether your child really needs to reappear, we did an entire study where that was concerned. But I also have the official link with me that the authorities have posted online, and this is all courtesy authorities in India, CBSE board. If you require that, you can feel free to get in touch with me. We'll send that across to you, and at your own space and time, you can go through those documents. And yes, again, in a nutshell, if your child is already enrolled enrolled in the university, don't put pressure on them. They're already enrolled. There's nothing going to change. You need to understand that if they have lower scores, now say if they reappear for the exams and if they have lower scores and they are, say, looking at some entrance examinations, now the scores that they get right now will be the path forward. So please weigh your options, get in touch with your schools and also see whether, you know, you can actually go ahead with it or not. Or is this of, you know, a beneficial sort of a way to move forward? Another thing that is very interesting is how do you actually get digital copies of UAE government documents on your smartphone for free? I remember having this conversation exactly about 3 days ago with a friend of mine and I said, how do you do it? And, you know, I did a little bit of dig up and I did a little bit of read up with this was concerned. And of course, we got into the details. And what I'll do is quickly, we're going to take a break. We'll come back and help you with all the documents. Now, if you require this, again, the number to always keep in handy to get in touch with me is 0586860003. Good morning.

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3: Absolutely. And my name is Meera Deesai, keeping you company all the way until 11 o'clock. Right now, a very important story. And I don't know, for some odd reason, that has been a miss where this is, where in all conversations. And that's why I thought if you are an Indian national, this one is for you. And some good news coming in for you. A very good morning and welcome once again to Daybreak with me, Meera Deesai, only on Talk 100.3, part of the Fun Asia Network. Indian expats in the UAE to benefit from passport collection service, even on holidays. So Indian expats in the UAE who are struggling to reach a passport centre during the week or must wait until the weekend to get their passports delivered by courier now have a solution. A new Sunday passport collection counter is now open at all 16 Indian consular application centres. We're talking about the ICACs, Al Hind ICACs. This is run by Al Hind Global Service across the country, and this is according to the sources. The initial service began last Sunday under the guidance of the Indian Embassy in Abu Dhabi and the Indian Consulate in Dubai. It comes aimed at the ICACs, which is Indian Consular Application Center by Al Hind, marking 2 months of its operation. The Sunday counter, which is open from 10 a.m. to 12 p.m., this, I understand it's just 2 hours, but still it is open, has been introduced in response to customer requirements. Applicants cannot submit application on Sundays as those centers are usually closed that day. So the ICACs usually operate from 8 a.m. to 6 p.m. from Monday to Saturday. The new counter is only for collecting your passports to help working people. And of course, you know, because it's not possible for us to reach between 8 to 6 p.m. at any of these centers. And that's why you have a Sunday collection put in place for where your passports are concerned. Now, this is to help working people. So the new Sunday passport delivery counter at the ICAC's Al Hind Global Service aims at catering to applicants who cannot visit a center on weekdays because of work or other commitments. It also helps those who find it very difficult to receive their passports by courier or an urgent basis over the weekend. Now, applicants can now collect their Indian passports in person on a day off rather than wait for a courier service until Monday. It can be especially handy for residents who must travel at a short notice or need their passports back to process their new visas, their Emirates IDs or their official documents. Now, what about the backlog? We've been speaking about this. The backlog finally has been cleared and appointments are open. The Sunday counter arrives aimed signs that the services have settled down after a very bumpy start. We all know what really happened. So Al Hind's ICACs opened on July 22nd, after legal challenges to the original tender delayed the plan till the 1st of July launch, actually got delayed until the 22nd of July. Now, early weeks saw queues, longer processing times and complaints from applicants. According to the Indian missions, 100% of the earlier backlogs have now been cleared following the initial disruption in consular services. Appointments are fully available, making it easier to access service without prolonged waiting. And operations across all 16 ICACs have been seamlessly streamlined and very timely. So figures from Indian Embassy in Abu Dhabi show that this, scale of demand in the first month between the 22nd of July and the 22nd of August at the 16 ICAC processed more than 53,000 services, including around 44,000 passport service. Now, all service under one roof. So walk-in services are also available at all the ICACs for eligible applicants. It's, you're talking about Tatkal passport applicants, newborns, emergency certificate applications, senior citizens aged 60 and above, people of determination under the applicable procedures, as this was reported earlier. Now, ICACs process all Indian passports and visa-related applications and attestation of Indian documents. Appointments for all these Indian consular services can be availed through online booking portal. And what is the portal? It is consularsevainuae.com. If you don't have this, please reach us out. We'll send this across to you if you are, if you're holding an Indian passport. Appointments are released 9 a.m. and 9 p.m. as well. So please reach us out so that we can help you in the best possible manner. Still, appointments are released at 2 time slots. Do not get that, do not mistake that for anything else. 9 a.m., 9 p.m. Very simple, every single day. So essential support services offered by the ICACs for 19 dirhams include form filling assistance, photography services, also photocopy services and courier services as well. Now, with these in place, applicants do not need to depend on or visit external agencies for basic application-related tasks. The mission had highlighted this earlier. Are you aware of this? Are you not aware of this? Are you still facing an issue? Please reach us out on 05-8686-1003. My name is Mural Disha. Keep it locked to Talk 100.3. It's called consularsevainuae.com. If you require this, we'll be more than happy to send this across to you, just in case if you're not too sure. My name is Mural Disha. Like I already mentioned, seeing you in just a bit from now. Hold tight.

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1: All right, it's time to get into the stock markets and tell you exactly what has been happening in Asia. Nikkei is seeing an upward graph at 1.38%. SSE is also seeing an upward graph at about 0.44%. HSI seeing an upward graph 0.42%. Sensex seeing an upward graph 0.53%. Nifty 50 seeing an upward graph 0.14%. Asian equity markets moved upwards to the start of the trading week, propelled by strong performance from technology shares. The rally was primarily driven by the demand for data infrastructure, which significantly boosted regional chip makers and tech exporters.
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1: Where's the traffic out on the roads of the UAE? Heavy traffic E11 all the way towards Dubai Airport Free Zone. More traffic around Dubai International Airport. D89, this is around Dera Clock Tower. Bumper-to-bumper traffic all the way towards Emirates Headquarters. More traffic around Bin Sogat. If you've started your journey on E311, very slow-moving traffic. City Centre Al-Zayed starts off there. There's another accident around Etihad Mall. There's another accident around Tripoli Street. If you're coming in from Dubai Festival City and you're crossing over E311, more traffic around Russell Core Industrial Area 1, 2. This is the E44 exit all the way towards Fairmont Village. There's another accident right before that, and also very slow moving around King's College Hospital. There's another accident around Maidan Academy. D71, if you're coming in from Dubai Mall, very slow moving towards Dubai Design District with another accident on that route. Traffic has in fact slowed down around Dubai Frame. Very slow moving incoming traffic from Mankool, Karama, Jafaliya, all around Max Metro Station. Very slow moving the entire stretch towards Conrad or towards Museum of the Future. Inroads DIFC as well, going bumper to bumper as we speak. And where else is there traffic? There's also traffic on E11 around Al Sa. If you're headed towards Al Sarkal Avenue, Al Manara, Umar Sheikh, traffic is slowing down near JVC with another accident on E44 intersecting with D61. What I would suggest you is keep your eyes on the roads, ears on me. Just be a little attentive. We are giving in information. You can always feel free to send us a message and we will try reverting to you at the earliest.
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1: A very good morning to you and welcome once again to Daybreak with me, Muriel Risa, only on Talk 100.3, part of the Fun Asia Network. Now, UAE Labour Complaint Guide, how do you file a case with Mahore? So from unpaid salaries to unfair dismissals, there is a step-by-step guide to kind of filing a complaint and resolving disputes where Mahore is concerned. Now, most disagreements at work are swiftly resolved with effective communication. But what if you haven't really received your salary in months or are being unfairly dismissed? If you are an employer, you might have your own grievances, of course, such as absconding employees or false misconduct allegations. That's where a Ministry of Human Resources and Emiratization labor complaint comes in. Now, the UAE's labor guarantee the rights of both the employer and employee, so both parties can raise a labor complaint that requires the ministry's mediation. Now, a labor complaint is a formal dispute filed over a breach of UAE contract, labour contracts. So according to Article 54 of the UAE Labour Law, Federal Decree number 33 of 2021, the ministry examines the issue and settles it amicably within 14 days from the date of application. So if an amicable settlement is not possible, the ministry then refers the dispute to the judiciary and provides a memorandum, including a summary of the dispute, the arguments of both parties and the Mahore's, and Mahore's recommendation as well. So now any penalties or administrative actions occur only after settling or resolving the dispute as per the law. The entire process is really straightforward, but can become lengthy if the right procedures and paperwork aren't in place. Right now, we're talking to you about steps. to take when filing a complaint. So if you are an employee, that is you and me together, even before filing a complaint, it's important to do your due diligence, such as ensuring you are eligible to file a complaint and doing it through the proper channels. You know, we're breaking this down to file a more labor complaint so that the process is quick and efficient. First things first, confirm your eligibility. What does this mean? This means the Mohare, handles complaints through different channels, right? Based on several factors, such as dispute type and employee type. If it is an individual labor dispute, it is filed in a different channel than if it is a collective labor dispute. So public sector complaints are filed in a different channel from private sector complaints, and there are more specific considerations within this category. For instance, if the complaint involves a domestic worker, make sure to use domestic worker service to avoid filing it in the wrong channel and incurring any sort of details. Moreover, if you are a private sector employee, check with governing jurisdictions your contract falls, where does your contract actually fall under, before following Mohare steps. For instance, the dispute process for Dubai International Financial Center, which is DIFC, and Abu Dhabi International Financial Center, that is ADGM, may be different from the ministry's federal private sector procedures. Moreover, employees of free zone entities need to approach the relevant free zone labor department as the dispute is referred by them to Mohare. Now, so regardless of where you work, make sure you are checking your contract before filing, Mohare employment contracts, also called mainland contracts, are regulated by the ministry. However, independent authorities regulate their own employment agreements, and you will be able to find the name of the governing authority right on your contract. For instance, say if you work in Jabal Ali Free Zone, the dispute must be filed with Jabal Ali Free Zone Authority, which is JAFSA. If you work in DIFC, you can file it through DIFC courts. Now, the next step is ensure your documents are ready. So while each case may require documents specific to the complaint, there are a number of documents that you should have on hand regardless of the nature of dispute. Now, the Mohare, outlines the following documents as follows. One is your Emirates ID and passport. This is non-negotiable. The next one is labor contract registered with Mohare. The third one is resignation or dismissal letter, if applicable. Supporting evidence such as written correspondence, bank statements to show non-payment of salary, and other documents supporting the claim. Now, the next one is file the case early. So if you are ready to file a complaint, ensure that you do this as early as possible. UAE Labor Law Federal Decree number 33 of 2021 asserts that no claim for any rights due will be heard after 1 year from the date of violation. The next step, understand salary implications. If your labor dispute has been referred to the court and you're still working for the same employer, you have the right to claim the certain wage. Now, Article 31, Subclause 4 of the Cabinet Resolution number 1 of 2022 on the implementation of Federal Decree Law number 33 of 2021 on regulations of labor relations provides that every worker whose complaint has been referred to the court by Mohare must quickly file a case and request an amendment of his employment status. The ministry may issue the necessary resolutions regulating the status of the worker and the establishment after referring the complaint to the judiciary. The worker shall have the right to claim 2 months' wages if he continues to work for the employer while referred to the labour dispute in the court. The next one is consider a temporary work permit. Now, if your dispute is in court and you would like to work with another employer, you can apply for a temporary work permit from Mohare until the case is resolved. Article 3 of Ministerial Resolution number 47 of 2022 regarding the settlement of labour disputes and complaint procedures affirms that employees whose labour contract and labour complaint rather has been referred to the labour court must abide by the following. What are they? It's time to get into that. One is register the labour complaint with the competent court within a maximum period of 14 days from the date of approving the referral to the judiciary. The next one is refrain from working for another employer without obtaining a temporary work permit from the ministry. The third one is submit a request to cancel the original work permit within 14 days from the date of issuance of the final judgment in the labor lawsuit in the event of termination of of the work relationship between two parties. The worker may apply for a temporary work permit with a new employer during the process of the labour case. Now, an exception to this is that the worker who has been reported absent by his or her employer by filing an unexpected work abandonment report. Now, these are very, very important. The next one is note the fees. Now, if you require assistance for labour-related grievances or legal matters, Mohore recommends contacting its labour claims and advisory call centre on its toll-free number. It's 884. Article 55 of the UAE Labour Law exempts workers or their heirs from paying judicial fees at all stages of litigation and execution for claims less than 100,000 dirhams. But the question is, how do you file a complaint in the UAE, right? I mean, we all want to know that. So the Mohore offers, you know, several ways for applicants to follow up on the complaint. One is, of course, the call centre. Connect with the ministry's call centre on 0466 599999 and share the details of your complaint with the representative. The next one is, of course, the WhatsApp service. Raise a complaint through Mohore's verified WhatsApp account. To do this, save the number 600-59. Then 0000 on your phone before starting a new chat with the Mohore representative. The next one is the Mohore app. Download Mohore UAE app via the Apple Store or your Play Store as well. And follow instructions to register yourself and add your complaint. Now, after you have filled it, you will receive confirmation from Mohore with a unique transaction number, which you can then use to track the application. Also, Mohore website is in place. Now, if you need all these details, I'm here to help you with it. Send me a message on 0586861003.
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2: BBC News with Pete Ross. Germany's Chancellor Friedrich Merz has vowed to stay on and push through reforms despite losing support in state elections. Preliminary results indicate his Christian Democrats have been voted out of parliament in Mecklenburg-Western Pomerania. In another vote in Berlin, the CDU is trailing a far-left party. President Putin's party, United Russia, has won a large majority in Russia's tightly controlled parliamentary elections. The poll was marked by cyber attacks and one of the biggest Ukrainian drone strikes on the Moscow region. US officials say 18 suspects in the assassination of the Haitian president Jovenel Moïse 5 years ago have been flown from Haiti to Florida for trial. Prosecutors say Mr. Moïse was shot dead at his home by mercenaries, including former Colombian soldiers. State media in Syria say there has been a powerful blast, followed by a series of smaller explosions near the northern city of Aleppo. The cause is not immediately clear, although some reports refer to an ammunition depot. The US Treasury Secretary Scott Bessent says China and the United States have discussed plans to set up a joint notification mechanism on artificial intelligence. Mr. Bessent said under the proposal, the two countries could notify each other when there are AI incidents posing a threat to their national security. Protesters have gathered in Austin, Texas, where an Immigration and Customs Enforcement agent shot and wounded a Venezuelan man. US media say he was living in the country illegally and there was an order to deport him. Emergency workers say the victim is in a serious but stable condition in hospital. There have been more than 40 shootings by ICE agents since President Trump returned to power in 2025. Italy's Prime Minister Giorgia Meloni says she will limit the number of foreign students in classrooms and ban face coverings in schools. Critics say the measures will create logistical chaos and infringe on constitutional rights. Those are the latest headlines.
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1: From the sports desk, this is Muriel Deesa. In football, Real Madrid manager Jose Mourinho arrived at his post-match news conference carrying an A4 sheet of printed paper with screenshots displaying two incidents he believed should have resulted in Atletico Madrid's dismissals. Mourinho accused the officials of making key errors after Real Madrid were beaten 2-1 by Atletico Madrid, claiming the host should have been handed two red cards in the first half. It was Real Madrid's second defeat of the season, having lost 1-0 earlier in September. Mourinho agreed the two first half decisions had a significant impact on the match, insisting his team had shown character despite the circumstances. The first incident Mourinho referenced involved Real's Jude Bellingham and Athletic's Christian Romero in the 37th minute when both players challenged for a loose ball, and the clash ended with Bellingham being shown a yellow card. In tennis, Great Britain have reached the Davis Cup finals for the first time since 2023 after sealing a 4-0 win in their qualifying tie against Ecuador. Henry Patton and Neil Skupski booked Britain's ticket to November's final eight event with a 6-3, 6-4 win over Gonzalo and Diego in the doubles at London's Copper Box Arena. That gave Britain an unassailable 3-0 lead after wins on Saturday for Toby Samuel and Arthur Ferry in the singles, before Henry, a late call-up to the team after Cameron Norrie withdrew injured on Friday, wrapped up the best-of-five tie by beating the opponent 6-2, 6-3 on his competition debut. In Formula One, former Mercedes Formula One design boss Mike Elliott has joined Alpine as chief technical officer. The 52-year-old will lead and oversee the technical and engineering functions at the team's factory in Enstone. A statement said Elliott's recruitment is the latest step in Alpine's attempt to return to competitiveness after slumping to the back of the field in 2025. The move marks a return to the team for Elliott, who was principal aerodynamics there from 2008 to 2012 when the outfit was known as Renault and then Lotus. In cricket, England steamrolled Sri Lanka in the third T20 to complete a 3-0 series clean sweep and return to number one in the world rankings. Watched by new test coach Stephen Fleming, England once again outclassed the tourists to conclude a one-sided series played on the fringe of autumn. England's pace bowlers were outstanding in dismissing Sri Lanka for a bare minimum 124, then the home side chased the target in 9.4 overs. Meanwhile, a 49-ball unbeaten 100 from Shefali Verma and three wicket hauls apiece for Nandini Sharma and Deepti Sharma helped India march into the finals of the 2026 Asian Games. Batting first against Bangladesh, India posted 195 for 4, with Shefali bringing up her maiden white ball international 100 off the final ball of the innings. Smriti Mandhana gave India a rapid start with a 19-ball 37, during which she became the leading run scorer in women's T20 internationals, while Harmanpreet Kaur found some form with a 33-ball 40 from number 4. And that's all from the Sports Desk with me, Muriel Lisa, only on Talk 100.3, part of the Funisha Network. What a day, what
0: a day, what a morning. This is Daybreak with Muriel Deesa. Feel good all day. Talk 100.3. 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Brought to you

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3: A very good morning and welcome once again to Daybreak with me, Muriel Deesa, only on Talk 100.3, part of the Fun Asia Network. Dubai Airport Immigration, now three ways to clear passport control faster, from smart gates to the 3.4-second red carpet service and the new Click and Travel initiative. This is how each option would work, and actually, who can really use it? It's time to get into that story. Passport control at Dubai airports can now take just a few seconds, as Dubai authorities use biometric technology, facial recognition, electronic passport reading and automated pre-screening to make the travel experience even better at the world's busiest airport. Now, if you're planning to travel through Dubai airports anytime soon, these are three ways in which you can get through your passport control within seconds. It's time to get into that story and tell you exactly how this unfolds. First one is, of course, the smart gates. Now, if you have traveled through Dubai airports, whether it is Dubai International Airport, that is DXB, or the Al Maktoum International Airport, that is the Dubai World Central, this is one immigration clearance service you would definitely have seen, which is the smart gates. Now, the smart gates are the advanced passport control system offered at the airports that allow travelers to complete the passport control quickly, typically, usually within seconds. The smart gates are, an extremely convenient and popular way of clearing immigration. And this year alone, more than 9.3 million passengers used the service in the first 8 months of 2026. And all of these details and data is according to the General Directorate of Identity and Foreigners Affairs in Dubai, that is the GDRFA. How do they really work? Now, when you reach the passport control section at the airport, you will have the option to either go to the passport control desk or move to the smart gates. Now, if you choose a smart gate, you've got to follow a very simple step. Now, once you are at the smart gate, remember to remove everything covering your face, such as your mask, glasses and your hats, and keep your passport and boarding pass, ready in your hand. Enter the smart gate area. Make sure you follow all the details that are there for your biometric scan. Once the scan is complete, the gate will open and, of course, you can proceed. The next one is, who can actually use a smart gate system? So UAE and GCC national, UAE residents, visa on arrival and Schengen Union guest, pre-issued visa holders, returning tourists with biometric passports. The next one, when can I not use the smart gates? People of determination, if you're traveling with large strollers, families with children, those under 1.2 meters in height. Now, new pre-check tool lets you check if you're eligible before you travel. So an easy way to check in advance whether you can use a smart gate or not is a new online pre-check tool launched by GDRFA Dubai. If you didn't have this, please feel free to send me a message and we'll send you this list right now. It's a link actually, so that you can go and do your research yourself. We can send it to you on 0586861003. Now, if you're already at the airport, you can also scan the QR code on screens around the passport control in departures and arrival areas to access the pre-check tool. So it is available at the airport, but just in case if you're flying probably a day later and you'd like to have the service, we can send it across to you on the number that we just provided. The next one is red carpet service. Now, if you want to clear immigration even faster, yeah, if you're as impatient as I am, then this one is for you. The red carpet service at Dubai Airport does not even require a passenger to take out

Your passport at any point. Yes. So initially launched at Dubai International Airport's business class departure section last year, the red carpet enables travelers to complete entry and exit procedures and clear immigration process without stopping, standing still, or presenting or scanning any document. Now, in its first year, nearly 800,000 people used the service, according to GDRFA Dubai, with a total time taken to clear immigration, unbelievable, 3.4 seconds only. We have been discussing about the red carpet. I don't know whether you've ever got a chance to use it. Do let me know. Would love to know about exactly, you know, what your experience was about. The service is currently available for UAE citizens and residents at Terminal 3 of DXP, which is Dubai International Airport, and in order to use it, you will be required to register once by clicking your passport information to a biometric face scan. Now, this can be done at airport counters or at passport control if you are above the age of 18 and are flying via Emirates. You can also register for the red carpet service using the Emirates app or at check-in desk. Now, the last one on the list is the click and travel. So if you find yourself, say, at a passport control desk, there is a new service that can speed up the process at the touch point as well. Now, the latest efforts to ease passport control procedures for travelers at Dubai airports, GDRFA Dubai announced a new initiative earlier this year. It's called Click and Travel. The service is aimed at speeding up procedures, you know, particularly during peak periods and emergencies, and also allowing passport control officers to use mobile devices to process passenger waiting in line, speeding up the process as well. Now, during its trial phase, the service processed over 31,000 passengers between its pilot launch in May and the end of August. With the service now officially launched for all passengers, UAE citizens, residents, GCC nationals and visitors. Quite interesting. If you didn't know about this, come on, reach us out. That's what we say. I'm here to assist you and here to make your life as smooth as possible. Why? Because I understand how, you know, airports can get, and especially if you're traveling with a family, it is always a daunting task. So, you know, kind of let's go easy on you. If you're traveling anytime soon, send us a message. We'll send you all the details and then you can take the lead from there. My name is Mirul Deesa. Keep it locked to Talk 100.3, part of the Funny Zone Network. A very good morning.

0: 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We are the home of news, sports and conversation. 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
1: A very good morning and welcome once again to Daybreak with me, Muriel Deesa, only on Talk 100.3, part of the Fun Asia Network. Meta launches UAE subscription for WhatsApp, Instagram, Facebook from 5.99 dirhams per month. Quite interesting, this conversation. Now, US technology giant Meta, which owns WhatsApp, Facebook, Instagram, Messenger, and other popular social apps, on Tuesday launched its subscription service, Meta One, starting at 5.99 dirhams a month. Now, the service offers individuals, creators, and business expanded access to AI tools and professional features across its family of apps. So Meta brings together more than 50 features, you know, already rolled out on Instagram, Facebook, WhatsApp and Meta AI, with edits and AI glasses to follow. So more than 15 million subscriptions and trials have been recorded so far, and this is according to a company. Now, Meta stressed that the core experience across its apps and Meta AI will remain free, with subscription unlocking additional specialized capabilities and expanded AI usage beyond what the free tier offers. Now, there are plans in place for the individuals. Now, Meta One builds on a very, you know, it's a single product plan that was, of course, launched earlier this year. So you have Instagram Plus, you have Facebook Plus and WhatsApp Plus, which the company said are seeing strong retention. Instagram Plus has recently gained custom DM and story fonts notifications for specific story viewers and DM previews. Facebook Plus is adding messenger customization options, expanded reel insights and super reactions across reels and feed posts. WhatsApp Plus will soon test your chat and media backup storage, along with focus schedules to mute or hide chats on a set timeline. Now, Meta One's core and premium bundle combines these single app features with greater access you have to your compute intensive AI tools, including image and video generation through your Meta's Muse models and in app tools as well, like Restyle on Instagram. I hope you know about this. So Meta said earlier testing showed more than half of the bundle subscribers used both AI and expression features, with tools like Restyle and your voice effects on Instagram cited as key reasons for subscribing. But what about the creators and the businesses now? Now, for creators and businesses, Meta One brings professional tools and AI directly into their apps to their audience, you know, that the audience is using, because of course, the ones that the creators and business use would be quite different from the regular people, right? So here they have a lot more new features, which would include an enhanced profile showcasing, a business website, locations, customer reviews, a prominent follow button on Reels, and automatic follow invitations for users who engage with content. Businesses also get expanded to access to your Meta business agent that can handle customer queries around the clock. Now, Meta has further said that features are planned, including Edit Plus, and will offer additional cloud storage for syncing projects across devices and greater use of the upcoming edits and assistant to analyze your Instagram insights and generate content ideas. But the all-important thing, right, is the pricing and the availability. Now, Meta One plans are now available globally, with single product plans starting at 5.99 dirhams a month, individual bundles at about 22.99 dirhams a month, and creator and business bundles at 46.99 dirhams a month. 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And expert, if you want even an advanced level, it starts at 359 dirhams. Well, do let me know, what did you make out of this conversation, and what what do you think I feel? Well, I knew we were headed for this. You know, in fact, last year we were having a conversation with one of the individuals in the industry, and I did ask him this question: do you feel in the future Meta would start charging us? And he nodded and he said, you'd be surprised to know the answer. And well, I think we've all gotten to that point where Meta is now launching UAE subscription for WhatsApp, Instagram, Facebook from 599 dirhams per month. And that's not a bundle offer. It is WhatsApp is at that amount. Instagram is separate and so is Facebook. But if you want to get more details on this, or you belong to the business category, or you are a content creator, come on, reach us out on 0586861003. My name is Mural Lisa. Keep it locked to Talk 100.3, part of the Fun Asia Network. A very good morning.
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1: A very good morning and welcome once again to Daybreak with me, Muriel Disa, only on Talk 100.3, part of the Fun Asia Network. And I'm sure you would have heard this in the news, doing the rounds. You know, we're talking to you about what is El Nino. Now, UAE El Nino warning 2026. Now, heavier rains, storms and above average temperatures until April 2027. And the National Centre of Meteorology says that this year's El Nino could surpass the record 2024 event, raising the risk of severe weather across the UAE this winter. Now, as we head into October, the National Centre of Meteorology is cautioning residents about the impact of El Nino in the UAE. Expect near to above average temperatures and precipitation and significant weather activities from October 2026 to February 2027. Now, this El Nino is a natural climate pattern that causes the surface waters of the central and eastern tropical Pacific Ocean to become unusually warm. It can also cause rainfall patterns to change around the globe, causing heavy rain in some regions and severe droughts in others. Now, this year, El Nino will be very strong, potentially stronger than the 2024 event. And this is according to the Director of Meteorology Department at the National Centre of Meteorology. This is Dr. Mohammed Al-Ebri. Also in 2024, the El Nino triggered droughts in parts of South Africa, Indonesia and South Asia as well, you know, hurting crop yields while bringing torrential rainfall and floods to parts of Eastern Africa and South America. El Nino combined with greenhouse gas emissions also caused global temperatures to reach record highs in 2024, according to the US-based National Oceanic and Atmospheric Administration. Now, let's talk to you about the all-important thing, the El Nino's impact in the UAE. What we are seeing is more rainstorms. So what can we expect from the weather pattern this year then? According to authorities, for the UAE, this could increase the chances of periods of heavy rainfall and severe weather, particularly during the winter and extending into spring next year. However, a strong El Nino does not automatically mean severe weather every time. It actually creates a more favorable large-scale climate pattern, but we still need to, need the right weather systems to pass over the UAE. Now, the authority explained that the passage of pressure system, which is when there is an elongated area of a low pressure and a cold air located about 5 to 10 kilometers above ground, combined with sufficient moisture and atmospheric instability, is what usually triggers heavy rainfall and thunderstorms. Now, the probability of such storms happening later this year is high because of its impact. Now, what are the authorities saying? That we can expect an increased potential for significant rainfall events, but the timing and severity of individual events will depend on the actual weather systems developing over the region. But the question is, how long will the El Nino last? So the El Nino weather pattern is expected to continue until around February 2027. Now, Dr. Al-Ebri cautioned, however, its influence on the weather pattern over the UAE may continue beyond the period. Now, we could still see an impact during March and potentially into April 2027, particularly because this part of the UAE's main period for significant rainfall events. Therefore, the period from winter 2026 through April 2027 will require close monitoring. So he called for actions for preparedness and readiness before El Nino arrives in early. Also, for government authorities, this is a time to review emergency plan drainage and flood management systems. So infrastructure readiness and coordination between relevant agencies. Now, there has to be continuous monitoring of the regional and global weather patterns, which will also be important so that early warnings can be issued when conditions become favorable for severe weather. Residents too can ensure that they stay well informed and aware of potential weather events. Now, again, authorities are saying that there is no reason for alarm, but there is a reason to be prepared. So residents should follow official weather warnings, particularly during periods when heavy rainfall or thunderstorms and forecast, they are actually in forecast, and avoid flooded roads, wadis, low areas too. So yes, that's exactly what, has come in. Yes, we are going to be looking at more rains. Yes, we are looking at a little bit of a better climate. But having said that, authorities are also calling for not just the residents, but also the governance to be prepared of what lies ahead. My name is Meerul Deesa. 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A very good morning.
0: 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Henna Speedy Hair Color, covering the changes in the world and covering changes in your hair right now. 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
2: BBC News with Pete Ross. Germany's Chancellor Friedrich Merz has vowed to stay on and push through reforms despite losing support in state elections. Preliminary results indicate his Christian Democrats have been voted out of parliament in Mecklenburg-Western Pomerania. In another vote in Berlin, the CDU is trailing a far-left party. President Putin's party, United Russia, has won a large majority in Russia's tightly controlled parliamentary elections. The poll was marked by cyber attacks and one of the biggest Ukrainian drone strikes on the Moscow region. US officials say 18 suspects in the assassination of the Haitian president Jovenel Moïse 5 years ago have been flown from Haiti to Florida for trial. Prosecutors say Mr. Moïse was shot dead at his home by mercenaries, including former Colombian soldiers. State media in Syria say there has been a powerful blast, followed by a series of smaller explosions near the northern city of Aleppo. The cause is not immediately clear, although some reports refer to an ammunition depot. The US Treasury Secretary Scott Bessent says China and the United States have discussed plans to set up a joint notification mechanism on artificial intelligence. Mr. Bessent said under the proposal, the two countries could notify each other when there are AI incidents posing a threat to their national security. Protesters have gathered in Austin, Texas, where an Immigration and Customs Enforcement agent shot and wounded a Venezuelan man. US media say he was living in the country illegally and there was an order to deport him. Emergency workers say the victim is in a serious but stable condition in hospital. There have been more than 40 shootings by ICE agents since President Trump returned to power in 2025. Italy's Prime Minister Giorgia Meloni says she will limit the number of foreign students in classrooms and ban face coverings in schools. Critics say the measures will create logistical chaos and infringe on constitutional rights. Those are the latest headlines.
0: 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Grey coverage, vibrant colour, natural finish. All in just 5 minutes. Henna Speedy Easy Hair Colour. Made in Italy. Talk 100.3. The day's agenda for the Emirates.
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1: 10:04 on the clock and a very, very good morning to you. Welcome once again to Daybreak with me, Muriel Deesa, only on Talk 100.3, part of the Fun Asia Network. Now, very interesting news that is just about lined up for you. UAE Health Ministry urges annual flu vaccination, as seasonal influenza can lead to complications. And I'm sure a little bit of that itch in the nose and the throat has already begun. It has started off with me. I don't know where your standings are, but it's time to get into that story in literally, quite literally, 5 seconds from now. A very good morning and welcome once again to Daybreak with me, Muriel Deesa, only on Talk 100.3, part of the Fun Asia Network. Ministry identifies six high-risk groups, saying vaccination remains the most effective protection against seasonal influenza. The Ministry of Health and Prevention, that is MOHAP, has urged residents to receive the seasonal influenza vaccine, warning that the disease, which often begins with symptoms like fever, cough, fatigue and muscle aches, can develop into a very serious illness requiring hospitalization, particularly among vulnerable groups. Now, the ministry says influenza vaccination can provide up to 90% protection against clinical illness in healthy adults and remains the most effective way to prevent infection, reduce the severity of illness and lower the risk of hospitals, which is something that is certainly on the cards. And especially if you have little ones at home, they're going to school, believe you me, they get everything possible back home. Don't ask me how. I just feel the moment the schools and the nurseries open, everything literally comes flying through the windows. For the last 2 months, you protect your children, you keep them safe from all sorts of influenza, A, B, C, D. I've even lost count of the types that are there. But the moment they go to school, it's a can of worms that is waiting to open, and if they fall sick, it is a ripple effect in the house. So that's why the authorities are saying, please watch the space out. So acute respiratory infection, which means the ministry has explained that seasonal influenza is an acute infectious respiratory disease caused by influenza virus, of course, which circulate during specific seasons, particularly in winter. Now, influenza viruses belong to a particular family that are classified into three types, A, B and C. MOHAP, which is Ministry of Health and Prevention, noted that the influenza vaccine is an inactivated vaccine containing viruses, particularly that cannot cause the disease. So yes, if you are worried about, does the vaccination have a few strains of it? Yes, it does, but it's an inactivated vaccine, which means it can shield you from the virus, but not entirely protect you from everything, right? So the severity of it is protected. That's what, let me kind of sugarcoat it in that way. The vaccine is available to everyone aged 6 months and above through government and private healthcare facilities across the UAE. But what are the symptoms and transmission? Now, the ministry said seasonal influenza symptoms can range from mild to severe and generally resolve within a week without medication. However, in some cases, the disease can lead to very serious complications requiring hospitalization. We've spoken about this. But what are the symptoms to look forward to? Fever, headache, fatigue, cough, muscle aches, joint pain, sore throat, runny nose, vomiting, diarrhea, particularly in children. The incubation period is approximately 2 days and may range from 1 to 4 days also. Now, influenza is transmitted through respiratory droplets released when an infected person coughs, sneezes or talks. It can also spread indirectly, through contact with contaminated hands, objects or surfaces, followed by touching the mouth, nose or eyes. There are six high-risk groups that one must bear in mind. And if you have any of these in your households, please caution, put your guards up. That's what I'd like to say. The ministry identified six groups that are most vulnerable to the influenza and its complications. Number one on the list, pregnant women at any stage of pregnancy. Two would be children under the age of 5. Then you would have elderly people, healthcare workers, individuals with chronic medical conditions, including heart, lung, kidney, liver and blood diseases, people with weakened or compromised immune systems. The next one, MOHAP, has outlined seven key preventive measures. And this is the Ministry of Health and Prevention, saying receiving the influenza vaccine is imperative. Following a proper cough and sneeze etiquette, avoiding close contact with infected individuals. Then you have regularly cleaning and disinfecting frequently used spaces and objects, washing and sanitizing hands regularly, staying away from others when symptoms develop, avoiding touching the eyes, nose and mouth. The ministry recommended receiving the vaccines annually in September or early winter, And all of this is before the flu season actually starts. Why are we talking about this? A while ago, we did tell you about El Nino. We did tell you about the weather that is going to go through a change. We are also talking to you about the winter season that is approaching very soon. And we're going to see some changes in the climate, harsh weather coming in through as well. And that's why we say, please watch out for this time. Now, most of you would complain saying, okay, you know what, Muriel, we get our vaccinations done. I've received one last year. Do I receive one this year as well? Yes, you do need to keep yourself updated. Please get in touch with the right set of authorities, with your healthcare providers and see whether you need a vaccination or not, whether you are classified or fit to get hold of that vaccinations. Do not treat yourself with over-the-counter medications, please. Now, the ministry emphasized that the influenza vaccine has been administered to millions of people worldwide for more than 60 years and has a very, very strong safety record. This is according to the ministry. Side effects are generally very mild and resolve on their own within a few days. Now, global impact, the ministry said seasonal influenza approximately affects about 5 to 10% of adults and about 20 to 30% of children worldwide each year. Globally, now this is startling, globally, influenza results in an estimated 3 to 5 million severe cases annually and causes between 290,000 to about 650,000 deaths from respiratory complications. While most people recover without complications, the ministry warned that the disease can lead to very serious health consequences, particularly among high-risk groups. And that's why it is noted that every influenza season, it differs from the previous one. And you may want to go ahead and get in touch with the authorities or get in touch with your healthcare provider. Now, benefits of vaccination, the ministry cited studies showing that influenza vaccination reduces the severity of illness in infected individuals, reduces hospital admissions among older adults by 25 to 39%, reduces overall mortality by 39 to 75%, provides approximately 70 to 90% protection against clinical illness in healthy adults. The next one is the ministry also highlighted five key benefits of vaccination, protecting individuals from influenza infection, reducing the risk of hospitalization, reducing the severity of illness, protecting pregnant women. We've listed all of this to you. Now, the ministry stressed that annual vaccination and preventive measures remain the most effective way to reduce the impact of seasonal influenza and its complications. And yes, it is that time of the year that you got to go and get yourselves vaccinated. My name is Muriel Disa. You keep it locked to Talk 100.3, part of the Fun Asia Network. A very good morning.

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4: Absolutely, it is Talk 100.3 and my name is Muriel Deesa. It is 10:15 on the clock and very, very slowly but steadily we are moving towards the Talk Biz Hour, and that's exactly what you'll hear on the radio. But before that, there are a couple of things that we're going to run ourselves through. First things first, we spoke to you about the vaccination, of course. Al Hind Services, if you have not got that information, let me reiterate it once again to you. Indian Passport Services in the UAE, Al Hind's ICACs they've launched a new Sunday counter. Now, what is ICAC? It's Indian Consular Application Centres. All 16 of them have launched a Sunday counter, which means this is only for collection of your passports for individuals who cannot make it the rest of the day. So please bear this in mind. This is not for, going, visiting and getting your documentations done. It is just for the pick-up service. But there are two time slots, which is 9 a.m. and 9 p.m. where Al Hind, they kind of release their appointments for any of their areas that you can go ahead and get yourself sorted where your Indian passports are concerned. We also spoke to you about what schools are doing with children where the lunch menus are concerned. We spoke to you about this at length. Again, a very interesting conversation and also quite worrisome for parents was the CBSE Class 12 retest in the UAE. We broke the information down for you. We told you exactly who is a candidate for this and what do you need to bear in mind. For example, if your child is going in for the exams, if you're not sure, or rather they are not sure of the outcome of it, it makes sense for you to weigh out all the options. For example, say in mathematics they got 59, for example, and now they're hoping for say a 70 or 75 mark cutoff. But this time around, when they sit for the exam, they don't just get a 75, they go even lower than 59. They get probably a 49 or a 50. The marks that come in exams that are issued right now will then hold of value. So if you're not too sure, please request us for the link. This is not meant for everybody. If your child has already enrolled themselves into a university, please let them carry forward with their process. Do not burden them, because with the universities, you'll have, n number of projects coming in and the midterm exams, and you don't want to get yourself confused. But even if you want to probably resit for your exam, now for the ones that are considering, get in touch with your school. They are your best bet to get you through, across the line where the conversation is concerned. We also spoke to you about obesity at length. We spoke to you about several other subjects, where UAE Labour Complaint Guide, what is the guide and how do you look at it with a different pair of eyes, as in how do you move along that conversation? And these are the complaint guides, and we were giving you an entire step-by-step process to get through it. Also, a link that can help you detect your contract. A lot of us don't know which contract do we have, is it Mohore attested, and so many other questions, right? Because we leave it in mid-air and have zilch idea of what it is. If the company has asked us to sign in a document, we think it's Mohore attested without knowing if it is or if it is not. Now, there is a better way to find this out. Receipts.mohore.gov.ae, and this is according to authorities itself. Request me for this link. We'll send this across to you. You can find your contract by your Emirates ID number. So you've got to fill in all your details or by the transaction number. It is simplified for you. Have these documents in place. Will do you good. We also spoke to you about the other set of documentations that you ought to have before you leave one company and move on to another. When you are asking in for an experience certificate, what really does it entail? So make sure that you are kind of covering every area of yours, every rather every footstep of yours before you cross over that line and move to the next organization. And that's exactly what we spoke. We're running out of time, which means it is curtains onto the show right now. Not before I tell you about the traffic. I'll see you in just a bit.
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4: All right, it's time to get into the stock markets and tell you what really is happening in US. At market close, Dow Jones is seeing a bit of a dip, 0.18%. S&P 500 still seeing an upward graph, 0.17%. NASDAQ seeing an upward graph, 0.39%. Russell seeing a bit of a dip, 0.50%. WIX seeing a dip at 4.08%. Now, the Federal Reserve raised its benchmark interest rates by 25 basis points to a target range of 3.75% to 4% in an effort to curb inflation. Central bank policymakers have indicated that one additional rate increase could occur before the end of this year, signaling a tighter monetary policy stance that has left markets bracing for fewer rate cuts in the upcoming year.
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4: Well, where is the traffic out on the roads of the UAE? I'm sure you know this much better than I do, but still, adding more salt to your already woes and your wounds in traffic is me. E11, very slow-moving traffic all the way towards Dubai International Airport. More traffic around Waterfront Market. There's an accident around Al Ghisaz Industrial Area. E311, traffic is slowing down. Right after City Centre Al Zaya, there's an accident. There's another accident around Industrial Area 15. Very slow-moving towards Mohaisna 2. And then there's again a free patch in the And again, it slows down right before Al Warqa 1. But after that, I don't see any traffic on E311. It's relatively really smooth. E611 as well is much better than what it was an hour ago. Traffic is, however, slowing down on this E11 route. Now, this is exactly after Dubai Creek and en route towards Aya Universe, Wafi, all the way towards Zabil with another accident over there. There's another accident around Museum of Candy coming in from Mankul. It's quite a hot spot around Dubai Frame. The entire stretch, Mankul, Jafaliya, Karama, Dubai Frame, all converging around World Trade Center. Traffic is also slowing down right before Rove Downtown with another accident over there. E44 traffic is slowing down Russell Core Industrial Area 1 towards Business Bay. There's another accident right after Russell Core Industrial Area 1 towards Business Bay, and it's a bit of a long trail towards Loco Bay, and then it kind of smooths even, which means there's no traffic on the road after that. Mall of the Emirates slowing down all the way towards Al Barsha South. Traffic is also slowing down around JW Marriott Marquee. Now, what I request you is, again, quite literally, keep your eyes on the roads, ears on me, but it is curtains onto the show for today. I'll catch you tomorrow. Thank you for your patience. Thank you for all your messages that have been coming through, for all the strength that you've been sending across, hoping that, you know, tomorrow when I come back, there are some greater news and greater stories to share. My name is Mural Deesa. Make sure you remember the name. I'll see you tomorrow. Take care. Bye.
0: Can we just talk? Daybreak with Mural Deesa. It's your call. Phone 800 81003 and talk on 100.3.

0: across the Emirates on FM 100.3 and online across the world. We are the home of news, sports and conversation. 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
2: How did air conditioning become part of the culture wars? When you walk anywhere in the United States in the heat of the summer, pretty much any shop or building is chilly, freezing even. In the United States, air conditioning has become expected, not just in shops or workplaces, but also in homes. Nearly 90% of US homes have AC. But it's far less common in Europe, which has been experiencing record-breaking temperatures this summer, especially in France, where the question over whether to have air conditioning or not have air conditioning has sparked a pretty fierce political debate, which has reached boiling point. From the BBC, I'm Tristan Redman in London, and this is The Global Story.
3: So a bit later in the podcast, we're going to be speaking to one of the hosts of the BBC's Climate Question podcast. But before that, we're zooming in on France with a guest that you probably know pretty well by now, Tristan Redman, host of The Global Story.
2: Hello. Thank you for inviting me on your show, Sumi.
3: Well, actually, it's your show, but I'm happy to talk to you about what an interesting topic, isn't it? Air conditioning. It might seem innocuous, Tristan, but I think you and I know it is anything but.
2: It is anything but.
3: I can tell you on this side of the Atlantic, there has been so much media coverage of late, not just about the heat wave in the US, but about air conditioning and the lack thereof in Europe. And there are a lot of strong feelings.
2: There are strong feelings on all sides, probably. Right.
3: I want to give you just a taste of the headlines in some of the main publications here. Okay. There was an editorial in The Washington Post that claimed that European hostility towards air conditioning is suicidal. A Wall Street Journal editorial called Alternative Cooling Solutions, Green Virtue Signaling. New York Magazine called the debate in Europe bewildering. There's been a lot of focus on the picture in France. And
2: yes.
3: Tristan, you live in Paris, so paint this picture for us then. What is it like to live in Paris during a heat wave?
2: Well, it can be a nightmare. It doesn't cool down really very much at night because there's a lot of stone, a lot of heavy stone buildings, and they just radiate heat at night. And people get used to this feeling. You sleep with your windows open because you most likely don't have air conditioning. And the feeling of being in Paris in the summer is the feeling of listening and hearing all of your neighbors and all the things that they're doing as you try to go to sleep. So sometimes they're cooking, sometimes they're arguing, sometimes they're snoring. Yes and no. Sometimes it's charming for a very short period of time and then it gets a bit much. I would say that the conversation that happens inside my family is something like a microcosm of the conversation about air conditioning, maybe all the way across Europe. So just to give you an example of like me and my wife. So a couple of years ago, we invested in a very shoddy little air conditioning unit. Now, in the United States, you'd laugh at it. It's barely big enough to cool one room. But we put it in our bedroom. And then on really hot nights, my daughters, two of them, will come in and sleep in the room with us. So there are four of us huddling in one room. But the difference between my wife and I comes from the fact that I grew up in the United States. So I'm quite attached to air conditioning as a concept. So I will sneak down the corridor, like maybe two or three hours before we're going to go to bed, and I'll turn on the air conditioning and I'll close the door in the bedroom because I want the room to be cool when we come to bed. And if my wife gleans that I have done this, she will tend to then sneak down the corridor and then turn it off again because she thinks I'm being irresponsible. And she'll look at me and she will think that I am some sort of profligate wastrel. And I will look at her and think that she is preaching at me. And those are the divisions that exist. And that you can extrapolate throughout European society in some ways.
3: Yeah, so why has the debate, do you think, been so loud this year?
2: Well, I think the reason ultimately is change. Europe is changing. Climate change is a real thing. As a continent, it's temperatures are creeping up faster than any other continent on Earth. Historically, you haven't needed air conditioning in Europe. So as recently as 20 years ago, when I lived in Paris, there would be, you know, maybe 5 or 6 nights a year where it was unbearably hot. So it wasn't really worth getting air conditioning. Now it can be weeks and weeks at a stretch. Let me run you through, Sumi, some of the things that have happened this spring and summer, because it started in spring. So the first heat wave was in May, which is very early. There was a second 11-day heat wave in June. A lot of schools and hospitals, Sumi, are not air conditioned. Thousands of schools have had to close. Thousands more had to adjust their schedules. At the beginning of July, the French National Public Health Agency said that it recorded an increase of more than 2,000 deaths during the last week of June. We don't know how many of those were attributed to the heat, but that's 2,000 excess deaths in that period. All of this then transformed into a political debate. The French government, the government of Sébastien Lecornu, who's the prime minister of Emmanuel Macron, has been criticized for not doing enough. But political camps are kind of coalescing on this issue. So Marine Le Pen, notably, who is a hard right leader in France, the favorite to become the next president of France. So her party has traditionally been climato-skeptic, as they would call themselves. Now they're saying, they're sort of saying climate change is a real thing and we need to deal with it. And the way we need to deal with it is by investing properly in air conditioning. Her opponent on the hard left is a guy called Jean-Luc Mélenchon, who he's taken the opposite position. He says climate change is a real thing, and it's going to become worse if people, especially in cities where lots of people are concentrated together, start using air conditioning a lot. And the people who would be affected most in cities would be the poorest people who cannot afford air conditioning, because all you're doing when you take air conditioning into your building is you're taking heat from inside your building and you're shoving it outside the building. And for the first time, the leader of the Green Party in France is a woman called Marine Tondelier. She has started saying that the situation is so serious that air conditioning needs to be part of the solution, which is not something you would have expected just a few years ago. And it's been a kind of whole political ding-dong ever since then, really.
3: I wonder, Tristan, what do people in France then think of the US and how Americans are addicted to really cold indoor spaces in the summer?
2: So there was a headline that you read out earlier on, which I'd just like to just address. So it was an editorial that called alternative cooling solutions, quote, green virtue signaling. So, you know, I can't speak for all Europeans, but I don't know about that. I mean, I'm not sure that many Europeans are choosing to swelter in their houses just to prove a point to people in the United States. But it is fascinating to us over here in Europe that people in the United States are so interested in this question. Why do you think it is?
3: You know, I'm in two minds and two hearts about this, because I spent a decade and a half living in Berlin, which is pretty similar to what you described to Paris. There is no AC to be found anywhere. That is partly because in Germany, you also haven't seen the type of temperatures that Europe is experiencing now. In the past, you would have, as you said, maybe a week of really hot temperatures, and that was dealt with open windows. The Germans have something called Lüften and Stoßlüften, which is creating a cross breeze by opening several windows. And that's how you try to cool down a space, even if it's hot outside. Here in the US, and I grew up here and have come back here a few years ago, there is a sense that convenience is the most important thing. And why would you suffer in the heat when you can be cool inside? So I think part of what the concern is, I would say, about Europeans here is a bit of head scratching. That bewildering title, I think, describes it quite well. Why would you want to sit through unbearable heat and try to fall asleep with all your windows open in the summer and not be able to cool down when there is a solution there ready at hand? And actually, that perception also goes along with that virtue signaling. There are Americans, I've talked to many of them, who say, well, the Europeans just think they're better than us, that they don't need air conditioning, and that they can be more green than we can here in the US. So I think it's kind of those two things together. I think one point Americans do make is when you have such extreme heat, and here in Washington, D.C., there are days where you simply could not function without air conditioning. But that would really reduce the productivity of society here, because in the summer, that means there are people who perhaps could not go to work. Maybe their kids could not go to school, so they would have to stay home.
2: That kind of conversation is being had in France as well. So Marine Le Pen says that it's an economic imperative to cool temperatures down for people in France. And, you know, if you listen to people on the endless radio debates that are raging on this topic right now, there will often be people who say, okay, yes, installing air conditioning in buildings which are very old and not meant to have air conditioning can be extortionately expensive. But what can be even more expensive is losing productivity in the economy. So we're just trying to make the best of a difficult situation over here, because things have suddenly got a lot hotter than they used to be, and we're doing the best we can.
3: I think Americans would be very understanding of that.
2: Well, Sumi, in all of this, one of the questions is air conditioning actually a one-size-fits-all solution that works for everything? I wanted to know a little bit more about this, Sumi. So I got in touch with our colleague, Greya Jackson, who's the host of

0: all solution that works for everything.
1: I wanted to know a little bit more about this, Sumi. So I got in touch with our colleague Greya Jackson, who's the host of the BBC podcast The Climate Question. And I wanted to start off by asking Greya if she actually had air conditioning herself. And she told me that she had a much more unusual solution to the problem.
2: I have a fan.
1: Yeah.
2: So I'm not without, entirely without means. If it gets really hot, I sleep under a wet sheet. That's my other technique.
1: Ooh.
2: But when I was pregnant and having to work, I was living in a 70s house that was really poorly insulated. Mm. So I used to sit with a big bucket of water under the desk with my feet in the bucket of water. And that was the best thing I could find to keep cool and do some work.
1: Does that work?
2: It works really, really well. Yeah.
1: Our American listeners right now are going like, what are these people doing? They've got buckets of water under their desks. All right. Well, Greya, it's so great to have you with us. Here at The Global Story, as you know, we look at stories where the world and America meet. And one of the things that has amazed some of the Americans on our team is that some of the Europeans on our team don't have air conditioning at home. And somehow, this summer, it feels like air conditioning has become part of the conversation in a way that I don't really remember. Have you noticed more people buying air conditioning units in the UK?
2: Somewhat. I mean, people have mentioned it to me, but mostly I think because they're British, they just complain about how hot it is. And if they got aircon, then they wouldn't be able to complain about how hot it is. We love complaining about the weather here.
1: Yeah.
2: That sort of anecdotally, air conditioning units have been on the rise for a long time. I was looking at some data, 1990 to 2016 saw a fourfold increase in air conditioning units sold during that period. That's globally. So people
1: fourfold of not very much could also be not very much, or is it genuinely a lot now?
2: I mean, if you look at China, there are hundreds of millions of units installed. It's the same in the US, South Korea, Japan, sort of third and fourth on the list. And then there are some emerging markets where maybe something like 27 million units are installed in places like India and Brazil. So there are still hundreds of millions of units. Mm. Granted, there are many more people than that, many people of which you would obviously never be able to afford air conditioning or might not even have access to electricity. So that kind of puts it into perspective, but that is expected to rise. That projection, if you like, of air conditioning sales is only going to go up and up. I have some data here that the UN says the need for aircon could triple by 2050.
1: I think that probably deep down in the British psyche, there is the idea that succumbing to air conditioning is somehow shows weak moral fibre. But what are some, I mean, apart from the kind of sense of guilt that some British people or Europeans feel, what are the arguments against using air conditioning?
2: Well, it's expensive to install, right? I think that puts a lot of people off, especially when we're living in a cost of living crisis. Energy prices are soaring. So expensive to buy, expensive to run. But if you look at the environmental side, there are also some issues around the climate. So these air conditioning units use refrigerant gases, things like CFCs. And those, if they leak, are really, really potent planet warming gases, or if they're not disposed of at end of life, they're really problematic. There is quite a big push for those to be edged out, or phased out, and more climate friendly gases used instead. But the main bulk of emissions that come from air conditioners are actually how they're powered, the electricity they use. So that really depends on how the grid is powered and where you live in the world. So if you take two air conditioning units and you run one in China and one in Brazil, they will have totally different carbon footprints or climate footprints. So in China, that's because around 50% of the grid is powered with coal. So huge amount of fossil fuel energy, and coal is the dirtiest of the fossil fuels that we have. Brazil, on the other hand, 80% renewables on the grid. So the carbon footprint is far, far less. So it really depends on where you are in the world. So environment, cost, those are the sort of the main sort of cons, if you like. But there's a trade-off, because people need to stay cool. People can't live in some of the conditions that they're experiencing. I mean, India in May was seeing temperatures sort of 40, 50 degrees. I mean, it's that's unlivable, really.
3: But in theory, it would be possible.

0: possible to have a carbon neutral air conditioning system in your house if all of the energy that you burnt in your house were renewable?
1: Yes. In theory, I mean, nearly zero. It depends on the refrigerant gases that we've talked about. But in theory, you could. The UN has actually published a report last year at COP, the big climate conference, that said we could get to nearly zero emissions via in the cooling sphere. So there's lots of solutions to be had. But it's also just not about, you know, how we power our grids and what gases we use. There are lots of solutions that help us bring down the amount of power and electricity we need. Because don't forget, if we install so much air conditioning, we're going to have to grow our grids exponentially to keep up with that power demand. I mean, maybe 20% more of the power that we're using today in 2050 just for cooling alone. And there's lots of other industries that are going to need renewable power, like cement and steel and the aviation industry, to produce sustainable fuels. So there's going to be much higher demand on the grid. So we need to reduce our energy consumption and make it much more energy efficient when we do need it.
0: Are air conditioning units as bad for the environment as some people would have us believe?
1: So it's hard to weigh in whether they're really bad or not, because like we've said, it depends on how your grid is being powered. It depends on how energy efficient your unit is, or even the standards in your country are very different depending on government laws and rules. So I think it's hard to say whether it's quote unquote good or bad, because I think it's also necessary for a lot of people. People cannot live at these sorts of temperatures, and indeed lots of people die in these sorts of temperatures.
0: What are some of the alternatives? I mean, you've suggested putting a tub of cold water under the desk. But for people who don't want to or cannot install air conditioning as we enter times of the year where it's just unbearably hot, what are some of the best tips and tricks?
1: Well, I want to zoom out a little bit, if that's okay, because I don't want the onus just to be on what individuals should or could do, because there's lots that town planners and governments can do. So I talked about before how the UN said we could get emissions down to nearly zero from cooling systems, and that is through energy efficiency, as I mentioned, but also how we build our cities. That's where the majority of us live. And there's also something called the urban heat island effect, which is where our cities are much, much hotter than the surrounding areas. And that's because we use lots of materials like concrete and asphalt, which are dark, so they absorb more sunlight. Mm-hmm. But because of the nature of the material, they also hold on to that heat much, much more. There's much less vegetation, which makes it much, much warmer. So cities are just much, much hotter as a result. So why don't we think about redesigning and rebuilding our cities, or when we're building new cities or extending them, how do we design cities in a way that are much more climatically comfortable? And one of the main solutions is green spaces. Mm. Lots of co-benefits, you know? They keep our air cleaner, they make us happy as well, but they also keep us cooler because they provide shade, and all the plants do something called evapotranspiration, which is basically a fancy way of plants sweating, mm-hmm. Fancy way of saying that. So there's that sort of level of stuff, but also the buildings that we build. Think about a glass skyscraper. That's going to require a lot of cooling because glass is not a very good material for thermal regulation. Conversely, in somewhere like the UK in winter, it also needs a lot of heating. So how do we build our buildings that are much more sort of thermally efficient? And we know how to do this. It's called passive cooling. It's where we use natural solutions to cool our homes. And we've been doing it for hundreds of years. So have you been to Morocco before?
0: Yes.
1: So you've walked, stood outside and then walked into a riad, mm-hmm. those beautiful shaded courtyards. And I bet you noticed the temperature difference. That is a way that you can design a building really cleverly so that it's cool. And again, that's water features, help cool the air, plants, and using shading. Thick walls as well help keep the cooler, the mm-hmm. heat up, and narrow windows. In Egypt, they use those sorts of techniques, but they also use something called a wind catcher, which is really, really beautiful. So on the tops of buildings, they have almost like a gazebo. Like, they're beautiful. They're often beautiful wooden lattice work or brickwork, and it's got lots of holes. And so as the wind blows across the top of the city, the wind catchers are then caught in these little gazebos, and they get diverted. The air gets diverted down into the building. So it keeps its keeps ventilation, but it also keeps that cool air ventilating around the building and keeping the building cool. So there's lots of interesting ideas about how you can do this at low cost with materials that are widely available that don't cost the moon to do. So that's sort of how you can think about it at top level. But there are lots of things that we can do. And yeah. I've gone out and done and seen lots of interesting things, including, would you believe it, painting windows with yoghurt.
0: Go on.
1: Dairy or non-dairy, although there's probably a slightly lower carbon footprint to the non-dairy version. But basically, I met a guy called Tom who's been looking at low-cost solutions to stopping heat travelling through windows. And he found that with yoghurt and a bit of a paint roller, he painted yoghurt onto the window, and he then measured that that yoghurt film could reflect 80% of the sun's thermal energy, which meant that your room was much, much cooler as a result. I was really sceptical because I was like, smell, flies, you know, whatever. Yeah. No flies, no smell, he says. And when it's the heatwave's over, you can just
0: wash it off. But we're not doing a very good job of convincing our American cousins that we are not insane.
1: That's true. I mean, something that I like to do, and I learnt this, I was doing a bit of reporting about the Little Ice Age, which was conversely a very cold time in England. It's where, have you ever seen pictures of the frost fairs on the River Thames where it freezes over?
0: Yes.
1: That period of time. Yeah. And this building called Hardwick Hall in the north of England was built, and it's a stunning piece of architecture. And what was really interesting about that is they had designed the building to be used based on the sun's position in the sky. So kitchen in the cold northern area, they have their breakfast where the sun rises and their dinner where the sun sets. So they literally followed the sun around the house.
0: Yes.
1: And I then went home and I moved my desk where I spend the majority of my day to follow the sun in winter and to hide from the sun in summer. And I can notice there's about a 2 degree temperature difference from moving from back and forth from my house. So you can do these like little weird quirky things if you can, if they're available to you. And all these little differences, they might not sound like much, but I think collectively they can add up.
0: We've been talking a little bit about France in this episode. Mm-hmm. And last week, Marine Tondelier, who's the leader of the French Green Party, who, you know, the orthodox thinking would be that they would be against aircon. Now, Marine Tondelier acknowledged that it's now becoming necessary to have air conditioning as part of the solution. Do you think we're at a turning point in Europe?
1: Quite possibly. I mean, if you look back over the last couple of decades, one statistic I saw from the UN was something like 489,000 people have died as a result of heat-related deaths. I found that figure shocking. 489,000 people. That's nearly half a million people dying from heat every single year. That is every single
0: year.
1: That's
0: huge.
1: I was so shocked to read that. And so, actually, it's very hard to put a cost of life against a cost to the environment. There are always going to be trade-offs, at least in the short term. And maybe, you know, the raising awareness of the fact that climate change is making heat waves more intense, more frequent. We've seen this one massive heat wave in June and we're in the midst of the next one. So I wouldn't be surprised if aircon, at least in the UK and Europe, became a much more normal convention. But we'll have to wait and see.
0: Grena, thank you so much.
1: You're welcome.
0: It's been great to have you.
1: It's been nice to be here.
0: That was Greya Jackson, host of the BBC podcast, The Climate Question, which is also available here on YouTube. And that's it from us. The Global Story is also an audio pod. We're available every weekday on bbc.com or wherever you listen. Thanks for tuning in. We'll be back again tomorrow. Cheerio.
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3: BBC News with Pete Ross. Germany's Chancellor Friedrich Merz has vowed to stay on and push through reforms despite losing support in state elections. Preliminary results indicate his Christian Democrats have been voted out of parliament in Mecklenburg-Western Pomerania. In another vote in Berlin, the CDU is trailing a far-left party. President Putin's party, United Russia, has won a large majority in Russia's tightly controlled parliamentary elections. The poll was marked by cyber attacks and one of the biggest Ukrainian drone strikes on the Moscow region. US officials say 18 suspects in the assassination of the Haitian president Jovenel Moïse 5 years ago have been flown from Haiti to Florida for trial. Prosecutors say Mr. Moïse was shot dead at his home by mercenaries, including former Colombian soldiers. State media in Syria say there has been a powerful blast, followed by a series of smaller explosions near the northern city of Aleppo. The cause is not immediately clear, although some reports refer to an ammunition depot. The US Treasury Secretary Scott Bessent says China and the United States have discussed plans to set up a joint notification mechanism on artificial intelligence. Mr. Bessent said under the proposal, the two countries could notify each other when there are AI incidents posing a threat to their national security. Protesters have gathered in Austin, Texas, where an Immigration and Customs Enforcement agent shot and wounded a Venezuelan man. US media say he was living in the country illegally and there was an order to deport him. Emergency workers say the victim is in a serious but stable condition in hospital. There have been more than 40 shootings by ICE agents since President Trump returned to power in 2025. Italy's Prime Minister Giorgia Meloni says she will limit the number of foreign students in classrooms and ban face coverings in schools. Critics say the measures will create logistical chaos and infringe on constitutional rights.
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3: BBC News with Pete Ross. Germany's Chancellor Friedrich Merz has vowed to stay on and push through reforms despite losing support in state elections. Preliminary results indicate his Christian Democrats have been voted out of Parliament in Mecklenburg-Western Pomerania. In another vote in Berlin, the CDU is trailing a far-left party. President Putin's party, United Russia, has won a large majority in Russia's tightly controlled parliamentary elections. The poll was marked by cyber attacks and one of the biggest Ukrainian drone strikes on the Moscow region. US officials say 18 suspects in the assassination of the Haitian president Jovenel Moïse 5 years ago have been flown from Haiti to Florida for trial. Prosecutors say Mr. Moïse was shot dead at his home by mercenaries, including former Colombian soldiers. State media in Syria say there has been a powerful blast, followed by a series of smaller explosions near the northern city of Aleppo. The cause is not immediately clear, although some reports refer to an ammunition depot. The US Treasury Secretary Scott Bessent says China and the United States have discussed plans to set up a joint notification mechanism on artificial intelligence. Mr. Bessent said under the proposal, the two countries could notify each other when there are AI incidents posing a threat to their national security. Protesters have gathered in Austin, Texas, where an Immigration and Customs Enforcement agent shot and wounded a Venezuelan man. US media say he was living in the country illegally and there was an order to deport him. Emergency workers say the victim is in a serious but stable condition in hospital. There have been more than 40 shootings by ICE agents since President Trump returned to power in 2025. Italy's Prime Minister Giorgia Meloni says she will limit the number of foreign students in classrooms and ban face coverings in schools. Critics say the measures will create logistical chaos and infringe on constitutional rights. Those are the latest headlines.
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1: BBC News with Pete Ross. Germany's Chancellor Friedrich Merz has vowed to stay on and push through reforms despite losing support in state elections. Preliminary results indicate his Christian Democrats have been voted out of parliament in Mecklenburg-Western Pomerania. In another vote in Berlin, the CDU is trailing a far-left party. President Putin's party, United Russia, has won a large majority in Russia's tightly controlled parliamentary elections. The poll was marked by cyber attacks and one of the biggest Ukrainian drone strikes on the Moscow region. US officials say 18 suspects in the assassination of the Haitian president Jovenel Moïse 5 years ago have been flown from Haiti to Florida for trial. Prosecutors say Mr. Moïse was shot dead at his home by mercenaries, including former Colombian soldiers. State media in Syria say there has been a powerful blast, followed by a series of smaller explosions near the northern city of Aleppo. The cause is not immediately clear, although some reports refer to an ammunition depot. The US Treasury Secretary Scott Bessent says China and the United States have discussed plans to set up a joint notification mechanism on artificial intelligence. Mr. Bessent said under the proposal, the two countries could notify each other when there are AI incidents posing a threat to their national security. Protesters have gathered in Austin, Texas, where an Immigration and Customs Enforcement agent shot and wounded a Venezuelan man. US media say he was living in the country illegally and there was an order to deport him. Emergency workers say the victim is in a serious but stable condition in hospital. There have been more than 40 shootings by ICE agents since President Trump returned to power in 2025. Italy's Prime Minister Giorgia Meloni says she will limit the number of foreign students in classrooms and ban face coverings in schools. Critics say the measures will create logistical chaos and infringe on constitutional rights. Those are the latest headlines.
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2: From the sports desk, this is Muriel Deesa. In football, Real Madrid manager Jose Mourinho arrived at his post-match news conference carrying an A4 sheet of printed paper with screenshots displaying two incidents he believed should have resulted in Atletico Madrid's dismissals. Mourinho accused the officials of making key errors after Real Madrid were beaten 2-1 by Atletico Madrid, claiming the host should have been handed two red cards in the first half. It was Real Madrid's second defeat of the season, having lost 1-0 earlier in September. Mourinho agreed the two first-half decisions had a significant impact on the match, insisting his team had shown character despite the circumstances. The first incident Mourinho referenced involved Real's Jude Bellingham and Athletic's Christian Romero in the 37th minute when both players challenged for a loose ball and the clash ended with Bellingham being shown a yellow card. In tennis, Great Britain have reached the Davis Cup finals for the first time since 2023 after sealing a 4-0 win in their qualifying tie against Ecuador. Henry Patton and Neil Skupski booked Britain's ticket to November's final eight event with a 6-3, 6-4 win over Gonzalo and Diego in the doubles at London's Copper Box Arena. That gave Britain an unassailable 3-0 lead after wins on Saturday for Toby Samuel and Arthur Ferry in the singles, before Henry, a late call-up to the team after Cameron Norrie withdrew injured on Friday, wrapped up the best-of-five tie by beating the opponent 6-2, 6-3 on his competition debut. In Formula One, former Mercedes Formula One design boss Mike Elliott has joined Alpine as chief technical officer. The 52-year-old will lead and oversee the technical and engineering functions at the team's factory in Enstone. A statement said Elliott's recruitment is the latest step in Alpine's attempt to return to competitiveness after slumping to the back of the field in 2025. The move marks a return to the team for Elliott, who was principal aerodynamics there from 2008 to 2012 when the outfit was known as Renault and then Lotus. In cricket, England steamrolled Sri Lanka in the third T20 to complete a 3-0 series clean sweep and return to number one in the world rankings. Watched by new test coach Stephen Fleming, England once again outclassed the tourists to conclude a one-sided series played on the fringe of autumn. England's pace bowlers were outstanding in dismissing Sri Lanka for a bare minimum 124, then the home side chased the target in 9.4 overs. Meanwhile, a 49-ball unbeaten 100 from Shefali Verma and three wicket hauls apiece for Nandini Sharma and Deepthi Sharma helped India march into the finals of the 2026 Asian Games. Batting first against Bangladesh, India posted 195 for 4, with Shefali bringing up her maiden white ball international 100 off the final ball of the innings. Smriti Mandhana gave India a rapid start with a 19-ball 37, during which she became the leading run scorer in women's T20 internationals, while Harmanpreet Kaur found some form with a 33-ball 40 from number 4. And that's all from the Sports Desk with me, Muriel Deesa, only on Talk 100.3, part of the Funisha Network.
0: 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Talk music. 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

0: is Talk 100.3. Henna Speedy Hair Color, covering the changes in the world and covering changes in your hair right now. 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
1: BBC News with Pete Ross. Germany's Chancellor Friedrich Merz has vowed to stay on and push through reforms despite losing support in state elections. Preliminary results indicate his Christian Democrats have been voted out of parliament in Mecklenburg-Western Pomerania. In another vote in Berlin, the CDU is trailing a far-left party. President Putin's party, United Russia, has won a large majority in Russia's tightly controlled parliamentary elections. The poll was marked by cyber attacks and one of the biggest Ukrainian drone strikes on the Moscow region. US officials say 18 suspects in the assassination of the Haitian president Jovenel Moïse 5 years ago have been flown from Haiti to Florida for trial. Prosecutors say Mr. Moïse was shot dead at his home by mercenaries, including former Colombian soldiers. State media in Syria say there has been a powerful blast, followed by a series of smaller explosions near the northern city of Aleppo. The cause is not immediately clear, although some reports refer to an ammunition depot. The US Treasury Secretary Scott Bessent says China and the United States have discussed plans to set up a joint notification mechanism on artificial intelligence. Mr. Bessent said under the proposal, the two countries could notify each other when there are AI incidents posing a threat to their national security. Protesters have gathered in Austin, Texas, where an Immigration and Customs Enforcement agent shot and wounded a Venezuelan man. US media say he was living in the country illegally and there was an order to deport him. Emergency workers say the victim is in a serious but stable condition in hospital. There have been more than 40 shootings by ICE agents since President Trump returned to power in 2025. Italy's Prime Minister Giorgia Meloni says she will limit the number of foreign students in classrooms and ban face coverings in schools. Critics say the measures will create logistical chaos and infringe on constitutional rights. Those are the latest headlines.
0: Fan Network News from the BBC. Grey coverage, vibrant colour, natural finish. All in just 5 minutes. Henna Speedy Easy Hair Colour. Made in Italy. Talk 100.3. This is Talk 100.3.